Friends are such a blessing when they love the Lord. Loyal and refreshing, faithful to God's word. I want my behavior pleasing to the Savior so that

0: What's that? Off in the distance? Those are enemy ships approaching.
1: Keep it down. We're watching a movie here.
2: Oh, sorry, Captain. Didn't know that was you. You want a cheese Danish?
0: Those are Viking warships. It's an invasion.
2: An invasion?
0: Sound the alarm.
3: Can we have an alarm?
2: That's not my job.
0: It doesn't matter whose job it is. We must warn the city.
4: The Vikings are coming. The Vikings are coming.
0: Close the gates. Archers, to your posts.
1: Oh, about that. All the archers are on vacation.
0: What?
1: And the last gatekeeper retired 6 months ago.
0: You must be joking. I know. Gather all the able-bodied men.
1: I don't think we have any of those.
0: Oh, no. You're all huge.
2: Firstly, now, I'd say healthy.
3: Yeah, who gets to determine able-bodied anyway? That sounds awfully judgmental.
0: Oh, what happened here?
2: Well, ever since the new Baroness passed the Let Them Eat Cake proclamation, I guess we kind of let our guard down.
1: Oh, that was some good cake, eh?
2: Oh, yeah.

0: Oh no! There really are Vikings!
1: They're getting closer! We're all gonna die!
2: Hide the Danishes!
1: Yoo-hoo!
2: Vikings, we're over here!
1: No, we surrender!
3: No, soldiers! Will no one fight?
4: Nope! We give up!
3: Oh, come on!
5: Just don't pillage my village!

0: Captain Patch.
1: Are we really going to meet a real princess today?
2: We certainly are, precious pirate. Princess Pirate once sailed with my crew on board the Jolly Roger.
3: I remember Princess Pirate.
4: Captain, when did Princess Pirate become an actual princess?
5: I always thought that was just a clever, alliterated nickname.
2: Many, many years ago, when Princess was just a baby, her mother passed away unexpectedly.
0: This is a sad story.
2: Her mother was a beautiful and powerful queen of a great kingdom called the Fair Isles.
6: Her mother sure sounds like a lovely lady.
2: After the queen passed away, Princess's father decided not to rule the kingdom, so he took Princess away and left the queen's brother, Good King Thurgood, in charge.
5: But what brings us to the far northern reaches of the globe?
2: A few days ago, I received a mysterious letter saying that the good king had passed away. Inside was the king's will, which named Princess Pirate as the next heir to the kingdom.
6: And the letter asked us to bring Princess to the Fair Isles and to help her reclaim her rightful place on the throne.
0: Wowee! It's like a fairy tale.
5: Helping a long-lost monarch ascend her throne in a foreign land where there's likely to be glaciers and blizzards and avalanches.
6: Oh, my!
5: This is going to be one exciting adventure. We should call our quest Operation Arctic.

0: can't wait to meet a real princess.
1: It looks like you're going to meet one right now.
2: Ahoy, Captain Patch.
3: Oh, Captain, it's Princess Pirate.
4: Ahoy, Princess. Climb aboard. We have several new crew members since you last sailed with us. This is our navigator, Alberta.
5: Greetings.
4: And our first mate, Bootstrap Ben.
1: Ahoy, Princess.
2: It's wonderful to meet you both. And you must be Precious Pirate.
0: Welcome to the Jolly Water, Your Majesty.
5: Captain Patch, we're approaching the gate to the Fair Isles.
4: Ahoy there!
5: Oh! Eek! Oh, that scared me.
6: Sorry, I'm new at this job. Who goes there?
4: It's Captain Patch and my crew aboard the Jolly Roger.
6: And what business have you here?
4: I have the king's niece on board.
6: Did he say the king's niece? You mean the missing princess? Someone, quick! Go tell the captain of the guard that the long-lost princess has arrived!
7: But I thought he was just a fairy tale.
6: Oh, just go.
8: Something looks awfully strange here. Look at how damaged the walls of the city are.
3: And see how eerie, weary, dreary everything looks.
1: Where is everyone?
6: You may enter. Follow the canal through the heart of the city, straight on to the palace.
0: Ooh, a palace? Full speed ahead!
5: No, no, Precious. Steady as she goes. We still have a lot to teach you about being a sailor.
0: I'd rather be a princess than a sailor.
5: Girls are crazy.

0: if I can.
1: Hey!
2: A
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0: We'll anchor here and go ashore. 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
1: Aye, aye, Captain.
0: Let's keep a lookout, crew. Danger may be lurking around any corner.
2: Shh! Quiet, Danger! He heard you lurking!
3: Oh, sorry.
4: What do you think these pirates are doing here?
2: I don't know, but the boss sure ain't gonna like it.
3: We must tell the Baronessa about these meddlers.
2: Right.
5: Look at that big old palace. I want one.
6: Welcome to the Crystal Palace.
0: Ahoy, mate.
6: Great to see you again, Captain Patch.
0: Good to see you too, Captain.
2: He's a captain too?
0: Yes, he's the captain of the guard of the Fair Isles.
6: Well, I used to be. In fact, Captain, I need to tell you quickly. I'm so glad you got my letter because...
7: Ahem.
6: Oh no, she's already here.
5: Who is that?
8: Look at her long golden braids and her shiny, shimmery helmet.
7: Ahem. Introduction.
6: Oh, here we go.
7: You cannot get good help around here.
9: Presenting the illustrious.
10: The ominous.
11: The corpulent.
9: The strong-willed.
11: Baronessa, Countessa, Vanessa the Vain.
10: The self-appointed regent of the Fair Isle.
7: And you forgot the voice.
9: Oh, I beg your pardon.
12: With a voice that sunk a thousand ships.
7: Oh!
9: I meant sailed a thousand ships. Sailed a thousand ships.
11: That's my bad.
7: Oh, welcome to the Fair Isle.
2: Ow! My ears!
13: She cracked my glasses.
14: That's one powerful set of pipes.
7: Welcome, faulty seafarers.
15: Bow before her royal highness.
2: Sissy, look at how huge those men are. They look like Vikings.
8: They're awfully big, bulky, and brutish.
15: I hope that none of you is troublemakers.
0: My name is Captain Patch, and this is my crew. We're here by request of good King Thurgood.
12: Good King Thurgood, may he rest in peace.
7: I'm so sorry to have to tell you this, but King Thurgood...
12: Good King Thurgood, may he rest in peace.
7: That guy kicked the bucket several weeks ago. Well, his unexpected and untimely homegoing left us just utterly devastated.
15: But the good Baronessa stepped in and so graciously took over the kingdom.
6: Oh, is that how you remember it?
7: It was the least I could do. Well, being the only one of royal blood left.
5: You have royal blood?
7: Oh, yes. Well, my cousin's great-grandmother's nephew's half-sister was the next-door neighbor of King Thurgood's great-aunt.
12: Good King Thurgood, may he rest in peace.
7: Will you cut that out?
15: Ring that gong one more time and I'll crush you.
7: Oh, sorry. Thank you, bully. You're so thoughtful. Where was I? Oh, right. It was the good king's dying request that I, Baronessa Vanessa, take the throne. And so with much hesitation...
6: Huh?
7: Oh, yes. I hesitated. I beneficently took the throne. In fact, you are all just in time to attend my coronation as Princess of the Fair Isles. I am so happy.
5: Wowee! You're gonna be a princess.
7: Yes, small person.
2: Just like Princess Pirate.
7: Who?
2: Princess Pirate. She's right here.
5: She's a princess too.
14: Hello.
7: You are a princess?
15: With those bony elbows?
16: And with that squeaky voice?
7: Oh, seriously? Aren't you a little tall for a princess?
8: She certainly is a princess.
7: Well, I guess it takes all kinds.
5: I want to be a princess, too. Can you teach me, Baronessa?
7: I don't think there's much to work with.
2: What's the secret to being royalty?
7: It's all about getting what you want, being treated with respect, and having the little people serve you.
14: No, that's not right at all.
0: The Bible says that we are here to serve others.
7: Yes, that is exactly what someone in your lowly estate should do. But some of us are meant to rule.
5: Wow!
14: No, Precious, listen. Anyone can think they are more important than other people, but God tells us to be humble.
7: And you're supposed to be a princess? How quaint. She must be from the sticks.
9: Oh, zing, got her.
7: Oh, listen, around here, sweetie, I have one simple philosophy. It's all about me.
1: Sing, Baronessa. Your voice.

0: Madam Baroness.
1: Oh, no need to be so formal. You may call me Your Royal Majestic Highness.
0: I probably won't, but the reason we are here is that King Thurgood...
2: Lord King Thurgood, may he...
3: Hey! Cut it out!
4: I'm sorry, I forgot.
0: The king asked me to bring Princess to the Fair Isles the moment he passed.
1: And why in the world would he want you to do that?
0: Because Princess is his niece, the daughter of the great queen, and the rightful heir to the throne.
3: What?
1: You've got to be kidding me! Prove it.
3: Yes. With what evidence can you prove this?
0: I have the king's last will and testament right here.
1: What?
5: Wait, there's a will? Oh, but I thought the Baroness announced that it was lost forever.
1: Oh, well,
6: I guess the Vikings didn't find it after plundering the whole castle.
3: I should have known you took it.
6: Please allow me to read the king's will for all to hear.
1: No, I don't think we all need to...
6: I hereby bequeath my throne to my only rightful living heir, Princess Pirate, now in the care of Captain Patch of the Preaching Pirates.
1: Let me see that.
7: Hooray!
4: Princess has been found.
1: No, no, no!
6: It's so good to have you back here, Princess. You look so much like your mother.
8: I always thought she did.
9: Thank you.
3: What are we going to do, Baronessa?
1: Quiet! I am thinking.
3: Okay, yes, yes.
1: Thinking.
3: Okay, come on.
1: Thinking. It's still perfect. Move out of my way.
6: We must have the coronation straightway.
1: I think you're forgetting one small thing. It says right here that she must first pass the test.
9: A test? What kind of test?
10: Ooh, I love tests. I'm sure I can help.
4: Ah, the test. You mean the quest for the Diamond Diadem.
9: What are they talking about, Captain?
6: We have a great crown jewel of the Fair Isles called the Diamond Diadem. Our tradition is that the reigning monarch hides the diadem before he passes.
5: And his would-be successor must find the crown through a series of difficult, arduous tests.
9: Ooh, sounds like a lot of work.
5: Oh, yeah.
6: The tests help determine if the young royal is fit to rule.
1: But the will also says that if another royal person finds said crown before the upstart princess, then, they get to be the princess.
6: That's not in there. Let me see that.
1: It's right here. You can look at it if
6: you want. Yeah, I will. Give it to me.
8: She dropped it in the fire.
11: You did that on purpose.
4: Oh,
1: how clumsy of me. I am so sorry.
9: Oh, I think I got it. Ouch. Oh, it burns. It's lost. The wheel is lost.
6: No.
1: Oh, well, you all heard it. First royal to find the crown gets to be the princess.
3: And thankfully, through a little coercion, we know exactly where the crown is.
6: One of the king's servants must have betrayed the secret.
12: Oh, we have our ways of making people squeal.
5: Oh, yeah, that was my bad.
3: Looks like it's pirates versus Vikings.
12: Last one to mount humble gets deposed.
1: Imbecile. Now they know where to look.
12: Ah, fiddlesticks.
9: Mount Humble? That mountain is in the furthest northern regions of the kingdom. It's all the way in the Arctic.
1: Well, you better get your long johns, you sea rats. Come on, boys. We've got a throne to steal.
9: How will we ever get to Mount Humble first? We don't even know where it is.
6: Don't worry. The princess only needs to follow the clues left by her uncle.
0: But where's the first clue?
4: Hidden in the recesses of the castle. So secretly placed, it's practically lost for all time. No man could ever find it.
8: I've-

0: There sure are a lot of travelers on this road.
1: I can't see over all the people.
2: Look at that big, giant, blinking sign.
0: It's Dizzy Dazzy Dazzling.
2: It says, Come Party on Easy Street.
3: And there's another one, Best Decision You Can Make.
0: And another one says, Seriously, everybody's doing it.
4: There's also some writing on that old wooden sign, Narrow Way Next Right. If you're crazy?
2: That's an odd sign. Everyone, keep an eye out. We're almost to the crossroads.
4: I always keep an eye out.
5: Keep on coming, folks. Easy Street dead ahead. It's the fastest, most fun road you'll ever take.
3: I want to go that way.
5: Free candy for all the suckers. I mean free suckers for all the travelers.
1: I want some candy.
4: Hold on a minute, sailors. The clue said to take the harder way.
3: But what does that mean?
2: Well, we have two options. We could go down Easy Street.
6: I just won $1,000,000!
2: Or we could climb up the narrow way.
1: That way looks scary.
3: Yeah, I don't want to go up there.
7: Who's ready for some free pony rides?
1: Oh, me, pick me.
7: Step right up, there's room for everyone.
8: On down this old Broadway. Woo! Take a stroll where it's fun all day. Ooh, forget your cares, there's no work, just play. Living on Easy Street.
1: I want to go that way.
3: Ooh, me too.

0: So what will it be, Your Highness?
1: I think we're supposed to take the narrow way, but it looks dangerous.
0: It definitely appears to be the more difficult path, but I know that your uncle wouldn't lead us astray.
1: You're right, Captain. We must follow the clue. Come on, everyone, up the narrow way.
2: Your loss.
3: Only losers go that way.
4: I'm thirsty.
5: Are you sure we made the right decision? Based on the abundant overgrowth, I doubt many people have traveled down this pathway.
1: But it must be the right path. The clue said...
6: Why would the right choice be so hard? It should be the easier choice, and the one that everybody is doing.
0: This reminds me of a verse in the Bible. Broad is the way that leads to destruction. Narrow is the way which leadeth unto life, and few there be that find it.
7: What does that mean?
8: It means that most people choose to live for themselves, and only a few people choose to turn from their sin and live their life for Christ.
0: Sometimes doing what's right is hard and unpleasant, but the Bible tells us that God's ways are not our ways, and His thoughts are not our thoughts. He knows all things and has a plan for us. We simply trust Him and submit to His way.

0: You Vikings definitely made the right decision.
1: Oh, they even have baklava. Oh, this place is awesome.
0: You're on Easy Street. It's all about you.
2: All about me?
0: That's right, little man.
3: Oh, you are all wasting my time. Now tell me, subject.
0: Subject?
3: What is the quickest way to Mount Humble?
0: Mount Humble? Why would you ever want to go there? That place is a total drag.
3: Do not question me. Point us in the right direction or I shall lose my temper.
1: She's not so good at the waiting.
0: Oh, I see, Your Highness. The quickest way to Mount Humble is straight ahead at Frolicker's Folly.
4: Frolicker's Folly?
5: Oh, over here, Baronessa! This sign says the slippery slopes of Frolicker's Folly!
4: Achtung! The path is solid ice!
0: And that's why we have provided ice skates for your speed and enjoyment.
3: Ice skates? You can't be serious!
0: Simply slip on a pair of ice skates and slide right on down to Mount Humble. It's definitely the fastest way.
3: Oh, okay, fine. You heard him, boys. Everyone just put on your ice skates.
4: But I have a bunion.
3: No.
1: I'm not so sure about this ice, Baronessa. It is so slippery.
3: And it's an awfully sharp incline.
5: Whee! I'm like an avalanche of speed and brutality.
4: Mach schnell. This is faster than the Autobahn.
3: Wait, how do we slow down?
0: Have fun falling up Free Falling Fjord! Should have stayed on Easy Street.
1: Oh, Nietz! There's a big ravine up ahead!
6: We get the fjord to fall!

0: Brr, this snowstorm is really picking up.
1: Company, halt! It appears we have reached an impasse.
2: Whoa, look at all that ice.
0: This pond must be frozen solid.
3: There's a sign here. It says, the Promptness Pond.
4: That sounds scary.
5: Look, the next clue is attached to the sign.
3: Oh, it says, cross this pond, but travel light. Step by faith and not by sight. Hurry across, be swift to start. Follow the Lord and not your heart.
2: I guess we're supposed to walk across the ice.
6: Travelers, beware.
5: What was that?
6: Cross at your own peril. Better not do it. Better not do it. Looks awfully dangerous.
4: Who are you?
6: My name's Badger. I'm just one of the many happy woodland creatures of Comfortable Canyon.
0: Yes. I read about this place. Many royals that have taken this journey stop here and never finish their task.
6: Oh, sure. We've had lots of royals stay with us. I saw that lovely princess with you and, well, knew you must be important.
0: Oh.
6: You have to come visit Comfortable Canyon with me. Oh, you'll get the royal treatment.
0: Oh, the royal treatment?
6: Oh, sure. Oh, you gotta come. You just gotta. Everyone there will fawn all over you. Well, especially the deer. The birds will do your laundry and the rabbits will cook for you. We'll let you live in a big old cottage all your own and you can twirl and sing and have fun all day long.
4: I want some food. I'm hungry.
3: Maybe we could just stop in for a bit.
6: Sure.
3: Oh, but wait. The clue said we needed to cross right away.
6: Oh, forget the clue.
3: Oh.
6: Come on. I don't mean to badger you, but we'll just think. What do you want to do? That's all that matters.
3: But that's not all that matters. As a Christian, I'm not supposed to do whatever I want whenever I feel like it.
6: But you're a princess. Well, everybody knows you're just supposed to follow your heart and then your dreams come true. Well, as long as you're kind and pretty and sing real good and are true to yourself, well, everything will be just fine.
3: I'm sorry, Mr. Badger, but you were very mistaken.
6: Huh?
3: Come on, crew. We must stay the course to Mount Humble.

0: Come on, crew, out on the ice. But step carefully, we don't want it to crack.
1: I'm freezing!
2: It's turning into a blizzard out here. I can hardly see anything.
3: Brr, shiver me feathers. My wings are feathersicles.
4: Come on, everyone. Keep your heads down. We're almost to the shore.
5: I am the princess.
4: I made it. It's just a few more feet.
2: Princess, you're too far ahead. We can't see you through the blizzard.
4: No! Ah!
6: Oh, no!
0: Princess, are you okay?
4: Help!
7: Hello, pirates. Looks like the Vikings are victorious!
3: Oh, no! It's those vicious vile Vikings! They have Princess on the shore!
1: How did they get ahead of us?
8: Well, let's see. After we fell down Free Fallen Fjord, we climbed a ravine, plundered a village, stole these horses, and laid in wait to kidnap this maiden!
5: Just an average day at work!
9: You Vikings are evil, bad, and naughty.
10: Thank you, my dear. But flattery will get you nowhere.
2: Oh, unhand the princess this instant, you ruffian!
10: No can do, pirates. The princess is staying with us, but as for you, I'm afraid it's time for you to go bye-bye.
11: Bye-bye?
0: Sailors, look out! That big Viking is about to smash the ice with his club.
10: Let's roll, boys.
12: Plunder, plunder, plunder, plunder, plunder, plunder.
1: The ice is splitting all around us. We're trapped.
2: Everyone, quick, lean to the middle and stay away from the edges.
0: Hang on.
5: What are we going to do?
1: I have my pistol.
3: I'll never make it. I can't swim.
2: Sissy, you can fly.
3: Oh, yeah.
1: But what about my pistol?
2: How is your pistol going to help us now?
1: Well, it also has a grappling hook.
5: Now he tells us.
0: Quick, Pistol, shoot your grappling hook at the shore.
1: Aye, aye, Captain.
3: Great grappling, Pistol.
0: Sissy, fly over and follow the Vikings.
3: Aye, aye, Captain.
0: Now everyone, pull together.
8: Ouch! She bit me! I think I got a cootie!
2: Let me go!
10: Oh, we will. Most likely, off a cliff!
5: Oh, he's just kidding, I think. My name is Petty the Proud, and this is Bruiser. The guy with the nose is Vile the Villain.
13: But you can just call me Vile.
5: Oh, that guy with the humpback is Bully the Brute.
8: What are you looking at?
4: I'm not sure.
5: The guy with gruesome grimace is Danger the Dimwit.
14: Guten Tag, mein Fräulein.
4: Hello.
5: And that's Volatile the Vain.
7: Stop talking to the prisoner, Petty.
5: He's a bit volatile.
4: I've noticed. So, why are you Vikings so mean?
5: Oh, we were raised that way.
14: We start teaching meanness in kindergarten. The two-year-olds are quick learners.
8: That and crushing bones!
10: But most importantly...
4: Singing?
14: Oh, yeah. We Vikings love to sing.
8: Especially whilst invading.
4: You Vikings ought to be ashamed of yourselves.
10: What?
4: Taking what doesn't belong to you, hurting and bullying people,
10: so what?
4: And spreading chaos.
14: It's fun.
4: It's all wrong.
8: Says who?
4: The Bible tells us to be kind and to do good to others.
10: Well, we do what we want.
14: Besides, it isn't our fault.
5: Yeah, we were raised that way. You see?
15: My mother's half barbarian. My father was a Tartar. My grandma was Attila's wife.
16: And boy, was she a fighter.

0: Lit! Singing that song's more fun than Second Rome!
1: Hey, who's that guy?
0: Ouch!
2: Unhand the princess, you vile Viking!
0: I'm bully! He's vile!
2: Oh.
1: Arr, watch out!
3: Oh, my spleen!
0: Ah! It stings like dragon fire! What?
2: Your hand, madam?
4: Well, I don't normally ride with strangers.
5: Capture them and crush them!
0: Thunder!
4: Under the circumstances, I'll make an exception.
2: Hiya! Hang on!
1: Basta!
0: They're getting away!
4: Thanks for whipping those Vikings into shape. But who? Captain? How did you...
2: I've been following you since you left the palace.
4: Following me?
2: Well, just for your safety, of course. I knew those Vikings would try something.
4: Wait, where are we going? Mount Humble is the other way.
2: I'm taking you back to the castle before you get hurt.
4: No, we have to get to Mount Humble before the Baroness.
2: Do you not realize you were just about to be seriously injured or worse back there?
4: Well, I know, but...
2: No, these people don't want or deserve your help. They let the Baroness take over after King Thurgood died. And then they refused to fight when she brought her Viking cousins here to deal with me.
4: But, Captain, none of that matters. It's the right thing to do.
2: But
4: these people need my help, and I need to put their needs above my own, even if they don't deserve it.
2: You're right, Princess. I was wrong. I'll help you find your crown.
6: Princess!
2: Great. The small Viking followed us.
6: Ah, don't hurt me. Please.
4: Wait, listen.
6: Princess, you were right. I'm not happy. I know that everything I'm doing is wrong, and I feel so bad all the time.
4: Well, then why do you do it?
6: Well, the Baroness says I have to steal and bully in order to get all the treasures of the world that will make me happy.
4: Petty, do you know what is better than all of the riches in the whole world?
6: No. What is it?
4: It's better than being powerful or being a king or a princess.
6: Tell me, tell me.
4: It's a relationship with Jesus. It's forgiveness of your sins. Petty, I'm going to tell you the greatest story ever told.
7: Once there was a king. This king was the son of God. But even though he was equal with God, he gave us a wonderful example. He humbled himself and came down to earth as a man. He chose to obey God, his father, even though it meant death. And that death was for us.

0: last, we made it! Before you stands the Great King's Cavern of Mount Humble.
1: But how do we get through the entrance? It's sealed with boulders.
2: Oh, Captain, my Captain!
1: What do you have to report, Sissy Seagull?
2: It's Princess! She was rescued!
3: Rescued? By whom?
2: By a mysterious, handsome stranger.
4: Maybe it's her knight and shining armor.
2: His armor was sure shiny and splendid.
0: Where is the princess now?
2: I'm not sure. They rode off and I lost him in the sunset.
4: How romantic.
1: I hope the stranger is bringing her here.
3: I hear Vikings.
5: Row, row, row your boat gently down the stream. Toss a maiden overboard and listen to her scream.
6: Less singing and more rowing. Oh, and watch out for that iceberg.
4: What are we going to do?
7: Looks like the pirates lost the princess.
6: She probably stopped to feed the poor or something ridiculous. Oh, get out of the way, you paupers.
3: But the entrance is sealed by boulders. We'll never get through.
6: That's cute. Smash it, bruiser!
2: Look out! He's charging straight at the boulders.
4: He's gonna headbutt the mountain.
3: The Viking ran through the rocks using its Viking helmet.
6: Step aside, pirates. Let the important people pass.
8: Wow! Look at all the unimaginable treasures hidden in here!
0: This is the Great Hall of the Mountain Kings. The greatest treasures of the Fair Isles have been hidden here since ancient times.
6: Oh, I'm so glad you brought the walking encyclopedia with you.
3: Captain, where's Princess?
1: I don't know, Pistol, but I hope she gets here soon.
2: What does that carving on the wall say?
0: It says, all presumptive royals stop. Ascend the stage and stand atop. Pull the lever and answer true. How is a goodly royal to rule?
6: Oh, that's me! I'm the presumptive royal. Get out of the way.
0: Ouch!
6: Oh, yes, look at these golden steps. Definitely fit for royalty.
3: Oh,
1: yeah.
3: Oh, no! Princess will never make it in time.
7: Answers the question, your villainess, so we can finally run this place.
6: Oh, okay, go quiet. I'm thinking, how is a goodly queen to rule? Well, she should be strong and confident. She should be beautiful and rich. She should be loved and feared and have everyone's eye on her.
9: She should be pampered and doted upon, and most importantly, she should get whatever she wants whenever she wants it.
6: Now that's how a great queen should rule.
2: She pulled the lever.
0: She's going to find a diadem.
4: Oh, no.
6: What's going on? It's broken. Oh, I said getting what you want, you stupid hunk of junk.
10: Yes, I heard.
3: She kicked the lever.
11: We're sorry. You are not leadership material. Goodbye.
6: What?
1: Vanessa fell through the trap door.
8: What? What do we do now?
7: Go after her, you dumb goofs!
8: Geronimo!
7: Poor decision!
3: These Vikings sure do fall a lot.
1: Well, crew, when you only stand for yourself, you'll fall for anything.
2: The Bible says God resists the proud, but giveth grace to the humble.
1: And the Lord warns that pride goeth before destruction, and an haughty spirit before a fall. Deep inside your heart you'll find an enemy within, who always feels important and

When you feel like puffing up and turning up your nose, remember this is pride inside that very quickly grows. And when you think you're better or deserve the very best, watch out because you've stumbled into pride and selfishness.

0: Ahoy, mates! What did we miss?
1: Francis is here!
2: There's the tall, dark stranger I told you about. It was the captain of the guard.
3: I'm sorry we're late. Petty the Viking helped us get here.
4: Hello, pirates.
5: You missed it, Princess. The Baroness just fell right through the floor.
0: She what?
6: Hurry, it's your turn.
0: Huh? Climb the stairs and answer the question. How is a goodly royal to rule? Then, pull the lever.
7: Answer truthfully, Princess.
6: But I don't know. I've never been a ruler.
3: Don't worry, Princess. You know the truth.
6: Okay, here goes.
5: I sure hope she doesn't fall through the floor.
6: A goodly ruler must not live for power, pleasure, or riches. She must follow God and serve her people. A goodly ruler must be humble.
5: Oof! Oh, I can't watch! Something's happening!
2: I see something shiny and shimmery!
1: Pretty!
0: It's the diadem!
3: Princess, you did it!
8: Yay! Hooray!
9: Do you, Princess Pirate, solemnly swear to rule as a goodly monarch ought to rule, to remain humble and stay true to God's word?
6: I will.
9: I present to you the Princess of the Fair Isle.
10: Congratulations, Princess.
11: I always knew she had it in her.
12: You betcha.
11: Oh, now, where's that coronation cake?
3: Actually, the princess opted for some coronation carrot sticks.
11: Huh? I'm not sure what a carrot is.
6: Captain.
3: Yes, Princess. I mean, Your Highness.
6: I just wanted to thank you. I couldn't have made it to Mount Humble without you.
3: You're welcome, Princess, but I really need to talk
11: Come
3: to you.
11: Come along, Your Highness. Your public awaits.
3: Wait, Princess.
6: Yes?
3: I've been meaning to tell you something since I met you. I wanted to tell you that I love...
6: Yes?
3: That I love working for your uncle.
6: Ugh, oh.
3: Not what I meant to say.
6: Well, I would be honored if you would stay and work for me as well.
3: Really? Well, I'd love to.
1: Can I stay and work for you too? Now that I've renounced my Vikingness, I'm just a poor outcast without a family.
6: Of course you can stay here, Petty. But you're not an outcast, and you're not without a family. You're now a child of God, and you have an inheritance that's far better than anything in this world.
1: Really?
7: That's right, Petty. The moment you accepted Christ, you were adopted as a son of God.
10: And the Bible says that as a son of God, you're now an heir of heaven.

0: 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Joshua 1:9 tells us, "Be strong and of a good courage. Be not afraid, neither be thou dismayed. For the Lord thy God is with thee whithersoever thou goest."
1: Hi, I'm Chris. You're about to travel to a place of wonder, excitement, and discovery. Welcome to Adventures in Odyssey. Boy, you wait and you wait for things to happen, and when they finally do, they happen fast. At least that's how it seems to work for Connie. She's about to head for an adventure that will take her across the country and maybe into a new life.
2: Hi, Whit. I'm sorry I'm late.
3: Hello, Connie. Are you late? I hadn't noticed.
2: Mom and I were talking, and it looks like it's finally going to happen.
3: What?
2: California! Mom gave me the okay!
3: Hold on now. Wait a minute. You lost me.
2: Now that school is let out for the holidays, Mom said it's okay to go to California to see my dad.
3: Really? Oh, that's great. I think.
2: Oh, Whit, I can't believe it! I'm going to get out of Odyssey and see all my old friends and hang out at the old places. I can't wait!
3: Well, when are you going?
2: Well, that's sort of up to you, being my boss and everything. I mean, I have the bus ticket and I'm ready to pack and...
3: Well, now, what you're saying is that you can go just as soon as I let you have the time off.
2: Yeah.
3: Well, do you have any idea how long you'll be gone?
2: Well, as long as Mom will let me until school starts again.
3: Well, you can go whenever you want, Connie.
2: Really? Oh, Whit, thank you! Oh, this is great! It's fantastic! Oh, I'll leave this weekend! I can't believe it!
3: Well, now, meanwhile, I'm going to put up a help wanted sign for someone to take your place.
2: Take my place?
3: Well, I'll need help while you're gone. What with the holiday rush and all.
2: But you're going to replace me?
3: That'll be up to you, Connie. The front window's the best place for it. Help wanted, inquire within. That should do the trick. Hi, Tom.
4: Help wanted, Whit? You taking on new employees?
3: Well, are you applying?
4: For what you pay, forget it.
3: Come on.
4: Now, why the sign? Is business getting to be too much for you and Connie?
3: It's too much for me. You see, Connie's taking off for California.
4: What? Again? Well, I thought we went through this last summer.
3: Did we?
4: Don't you remember? She was all set to go when that tornado hit town. Just about destroyed your shop. You too, as I recall.
3: Oh, yes.
2: I made it. Where are my keys? Oh, what did I do with my keys?
5: Here, my keys.
2: Oh, we made it. Are you all right?
5: Oh, it's been a while since I've had to... run like that.
2: There. Oh, safe and sound.
5: Oh, I don't know. The winds are awfully strong.
2: What can happen? We're in here now.
5: Well, let's get further into the building. I don't like the looks of this.
2: Why? What can happen?
3: Oh, I got a little bit of glass in my leg.
4: A little bit? Doctor put you in the hospital for a couple of days, I think. How many stitches was it?
3: Oh, just a few.
4: I think the number was 18.
3: Oh, come on, Tom.
4: Now, that had a lot to do with keeping Connie in Odyssey. After all that, I thought she'd give up on going.
3: Well, she's been hiding it, but she hasn't given up on the idea. She never lost her restlessness. And after Karen died, it seemed to come back even stronger. Karen's death affected her more than I thought it would.
4: It affected everyone pretty deeply.
3: Connie thinks that whatever's nagging at her will be taken care of in California. I'm concerned about her, Tom.
4: Well, Whit, you know what we need to do.
3: Yes, we need to pray for her.
4: Yeah.
3: Even more than we have.
4: You're right.
3: Oh, I don't want to let her go, Tom. I'm afraid of what will happen when she goes back to all those old friends, those old influences. You know, they can undo all the progress we've made over the past few months.
4: Or affirm it. That's God's business, isn't it?
3: Yes. Yes.
4: Maybe we should be praying that this trip to California will be a spiritual journey for Connie. Kind of her own personal odyssey.
3: You're right, Tom. We have to pray for God's protection over her.
4: And peace for you, John Avery.
3: Yes. Peace for me.
6: Good day, gentlemen.
7: Hi.
6: Hello. You realize, of course, there's a more efficient way to let you know a customer has come in than the employment of that small bell above the door.
3: Probably. Are you a salesman?
6: No, sir. My name is Eugene Meltzner, and I'm a science student and, might I add in all modesty, a recognized genius at the Campbell County Community College. I'm sure you've heard of it. Whom do I have the pleasure of addressing?
3: I'm John Whittaker, and this is Tom Riley.
4: Howdy.
6: Howdy. An abbreviated form of the phrase, how do you do, or in the older English, how do you fare? In answer, Tom, I fare well, thank you.
4: What'd he say?
3: I think he said he's fine.
4: Did I ask?
3: Well, I guess you did.
4: Oh.
3: What can I do for you, Mr. Meltzner?
6: That's Meltzner.
3: Oh,
6: Meltzner.
3: Oh, yeah.
6: Richard Pierce, my professor at the college, suggested I speak to you, hence my presence.
3: Well, I can see that. Speak to me about what?
6: Oh, about studying under you. Professor Pierce said that you are somewhat remarkable as an inventor and scholar, and that I would find your approach to life very, well, shall we say, different, if not altogether fascinating, and certainly beneficial to my pursuant education.
4: What did he say?
3: I think he wants to work for me.
6: If that's possible, sir. Professor Pierce said I would also receive class credits.
3: Well, your timing couldn't be better, Hubert.
6: Eugene.
3: I have to have an opening for part-time help. It's temporary, maybe, through the holidays only, but...
6: I would be proud and honored to offer my meager ministrations as your most obsequious journeyman for whatever course of time you deem necessary, sir.
4: Eugene,
6: yes, sir.
4: I just can't understand a word you're saying. Are you one of those foreign exchange students?
6: Oh, pardon?
3: Well, welcome to Wit's End, Eugene.
6: Wit's End. Is that a pun?
3: Oh, sort of.
6: I hate puns.
2: That's the last one. I'm all packed.
8: You didn't waste any time.
2: I'm leaving in the morning, Mom.
8: Well, that's what I mean. It seems like it was just this past Monday I said you could go.
2: It was Monday.
8: I don't know. I don't feel good about this.
2: Feel good? This is the best present you could have ever given me.
8: Well, your father said he's made big plans for the two of you if he can rearrange his work schedule.
2: Well, I won't hold my breath. That's okay. I'll be real busy running around with all my friends, lying on the beach and riding the waves. Oh, it's gonna be great. Just to get away from Odyssey.
8: You know, you keep saying that, and I don't understand. Why are you so hot to get away from here? I thought you finally decided you liked it in Odyssey.
2: Mother, we've talked about this before.
8: Uh-huh. Well, talk to me again.
2: Okay, it's like this. There are things I like about Odyssey. Some of the people here, but it's not me. You know, I feel stifled here. Like, I've gotten buried deep inside myself, and I'm gonna explode if I don't get out.
8: But who buried you? I don't understand.
2: Odyssey, Mom. The way it is here. All that church stuff. The way they deal with things. You know, like, they sneak Bible verses in and drop all these hints that I should become a Christian. They don't think I notice because I try to ignore it.
8: But you don't?
2: No, I hear it. I know what they're trying to do. They're trying to make me accept Jesus, or however they say it. But it's not me. It's not who I am. You see, in California, they don't care. I can be free out there. I can be whoever I want to be.
8: And who is that, Connie?
2: I don't know. I guess I'll find out.
3: Yes, Connie. I'll be at the bus station at 6:30 a.m. sharp. You don't think I'd let you slip out of town without saying goodbye, do you? Well, I'll be there anyway. All right. See you in the morning. Night. Lord, help me relax about this. You love Connie even more than I do.
6: Mr. Whittaker.
3: Oh, hello, Eugene. Please call me Whit.
6: I think nicknames are terribly disrespectful, Mr. Whittaker.
3: Oh. Did you get a good look around the place?
6: I certainly did. It's a very fascinating building you've assembled here. The Victorian architecture is a poor disguise for the marvels inside.
3: Well, does that mean you like it?
6: Like isn't a word I'd like to use. Oh, did I say like?
3: Whoops. Yes, you did.
6: Let's just say that I find the shop of yours to be a curiosity worth studying.
3: Thank you.
6: The train set is unlike anything I've ever seen. But do you realize that with a very simple computer program, you could operate those trains with far more efficiency and less wear?
3: Well, I considered that once, but with a computer program, the children wouldn't be able to run them.
6: Exactly. I'll put the program together for you. It would take no time at all. Professor Pierce would be grateful for me to have the experience. I'd be grateful.
3: Grateful? Of course.
6: In fact, I've thought up all kinds of new ideas for your shop, ways that will make it far more convenient and efficient for you and your customers. From ice cream serving to the displays upstairs. After all, that's what inventing is all about, isn't it, Mr. Whitaker? If it's all right with you, I'd like to get started tonight, immediately. Post-haste, while the shop is closed, you'll be amazed when you come back in the morning. Mm-hmm.
3: That's what I was afraid of.
7: Bus 437 to Chicago begins boarding in 5 minutes.
8: Is that you, Connie?
2: No, Mom, I'm bus 23 to Los Angeles. Should be boarding any minute, though. It's almost 6:30. I hope Wirt remembers to... Oh, there he is!
3: Good morning!
2: Hi!
3: Well, good morning! And it's nice to see you again, Jim.
8: Well, hi there, Wirt.
3: You all set to go, Connie?
2: I sure am.
3: You're not nervous or anything, are you?
2: No.
3: Well, 2 days on a bus is an awfully long time, you know.
2: Well, yeah, but I didn't hear either one of you offer to pay for plane fare.
3: Well,
8: you've been waiting to use that bus ticket for a year now. I wasn't going to spoil your fun.
7: Bus 23 to Los Angeles, now boarding.
2: That's me! Oh, okay. Do I have everything? My suitcase, purse, bag?
8: You're fine, dear. You're fine.
2: Oh, Mom, I'm going. I'm really going.
8: Hug me quick before you go, huh? Oh, take care of yourself. Now, look, call me as soon as you get there.
2: Huh? I will. Oh, and Mom, you'll find a couple of presents under my bed.
8: Oh?
2: They might be for you. But no fair opening them early and no shaking or peeking, okay?
8: You just shouldn't have told me.
2: Mom.
8: I love you, baby.
2: Yeah, same here. I guess I'll see you later, Whit.
3: Yeah, promise?
2: I don't make promises I can't keep. You taught me that a long time ago, remember?
3: Yes, I do. Connie, we've had a lot of conversations about some very important things. I hope you'll think about them on that trip.
2: Maybe if I've got time. The bus is leaving. I have to go.
3: Take this, Connie, will you? It's an early Christmas present.
2: Thank you, Whit.
3: Oh, you're late. Open it on the bus, huh?
2: Okay. Well, a hug is about the best I can do for a Christmas present right now.
3: Well, I'll take it.
2: Okay.
3: I love you, Connie. More than you might realize, but even more important, God loves you. No matter what happens, remember that.
2: Thanks, Whit. I gotta go.

0: Boy, these bus rides can get long. Mind if I sit down? There's a kid where I'm sitting that's driving me nuts.
1: Sure, go ahead. I don't know, I feel sorry for him. They have to do something with all that energy.
0: You can have him. How long you been on?
1: Since Odyssey. I mean, 6:30 this morning.
0: Odyssey?
2: Wow.
0: Never heard of it. I got it in Des Moines, headed for Denver. Gotta go visit my Aunt Gertrude.
1: Well, according to the schedule, we'll be there in the morning.
0: Where are you going?
1: I'm going to Los Angeles.
0: Now that's where I want to go. Gotta be more exciting than Aunt Gertrude in Denver.
1: Well, I'm pretty excited about it. I'm gonna go see...
0: What you reading?
1: Oh, this? Oh, I'm not really reading it. It was a gift from a man I work for.
0: Is that a Bible?
1: Yeah.
0: You want one of those, huh?
1: Not really, I just...
0: I don't believe in the Bible. All those rules, stuff about what you can do and what you can't do. Kind of old-fashioned, don't you think?
1: I don't know. I mean, well, I don't think I'm...
0: I used to believe in it until I grew up. I'm basically a good person. Got a few quirks, but hey, if I need to change something, I'll change it myself. I don't need anybody else telling me to do it.
1: Sounds familiar. Do you think it's that easy?
0: Well, yeah, don't you?
1: Well, I used to think so, but I had this conversation about it once.
3: You see, Connie, you believe that deep down everybody is good. And if we all just somehow tap into that inner goodness, we could make the world a whole lot nicer. Well, I'm sorry, but that's just not the case. The Bible says that all have sinned and fallen short of the glory of God. That's why I just kind of shake my head and laugh when someone tells me that they've made a promise to be a better person. That's like treating the symptoms and ignoring the disease.
1: So I was right when I said it was hopeless.
3: No, there's hope, lots of it. You're just looking in the wrong place. You gotta look deep down on the inside, way down into your soul. That's where the changing has to start. That's why the Bible says, don't be conformed to the world, but be transformed by the renewing of your mind. What that means is we have to let God renew our mind. He's got to change us on the inside before results start showing on the outside.
1: It sort of makes sense, doesn't it?
0: Not to me, but you're entitled to think what you want. It's a free country.
1: Well, I didn't say I thought.
0: It was nice talking to you, but I better get back to my own seat.
1: Okay, sure. Yeah, it is a long trip.
4: Was my watch. I'm sorry to awaken you.
5: Oh, it's still dark outside. What time is it?
4: Oh, I think it's 6 o'clock. The sun won't be up for another half hour, about the time we arrive in Los Angeles.
1: Are we that close?
4: Oh, yes. We're going through Temple City now. You were sleeping very soundly.
1: I guess so. Wow, I didn't even know you were here.
5: Hi, I'm Connie.
4: I'm Audrey Nelson.
1: When'd you get on, Mrs. Nelson?
4: Barstow. Must have been around 3:30.
5: I think I remember stopping. Ugh. It's been a long 2 days.
4: You live in Los Angeles?
5: No, I used to. I'm coming to visit my father in Santa Monica.
4: Oh, really? I live near there.
5: Why are you in Barstow?
4: A funeral. My sister died.
5: I'm sorry.
4: She is, was the wife of a pastor there.
5: How'd she die?
4: Heart trouble. She'd been fighting it for a year. By the grace of God, her pains finally ended.
5: That must be very hard for you.
4: Oh, well, in a way it is. I'm gonna miss her a lot. To tell you the truth, I'm still not sure I understand why the Lord took her away. But God is loving and compassionate. I know I'll find out one of these days.
5: I know a girl like that. I believe the same thing. It's kind of amazing to me. To believe so strongly, I mean, it's so hard to figure out. You know, I don't understand how a girl as alive as Karen is could get cancer. It doesn't seem right.
3: Well, I don't understand it either, Connie.
5: You don't?
3: No. Some things are beyond understanding. People, even good people, get sick and die. All I can do is hang on to my faith that God is in control. He knows what he's doing.
5: I don't think I could have that.

0: faith.
1: You might surprise yourself one of these days.
2: Are you a Christian, Connie?
0: Me? No.
2: Did I say something funny?
0: No. I was just thinking about some of the people back home.
2: Oh.
0: You wouldn't happen to know a John Whittaker in Odyssey, would you?
2: No.
0: I just imagined him somehow working it out that I'd sit next to a Christian on the bus. He has a way of making those kinds of things happen.
2: It's not your Mr. Whittaker who makes it happen, Connie.
0: It isn't?
2: No. And I'm sure Mr. Whittaker would agree that it's someone greater than he is. It's God.
3: Good morning, ladies and gentlemen. We'll be arriving at the Los Angeles City Bus Terminal in just a few moments. Now would be a good time to begin gathering your things. I'd offer you hot towels, but if I get out of my seat, we'll crash.
0: Getting butterflies in my stomach.
2: And you are.
0: I can't believe I'm actually back in L.A.
2: You know, Connie, I don't know you very well, but I sense something about you.
0: You do?
2: Mm-hmm. God loves you, Connie, and I think he's put people in your life who have shown you that. But it's up to you to believe. I'll be praying for you.
0: Thanks. But you really don't have to.
2: I want to. And Connie?
0: Yes?
2: Welcome back to California.

0: Hi, Chris here again with another fun fact from the Odyssey Scrapbook. Did you know that we get ideas for characters from many different places? Here's Paul McCusker to talk about a character in today's show.
1: Not all of the ideas for characters came from the writers. Some came from our listeners. For example, we got a letter from a girl suggesting that we create a character just like her dad. He needed to be brilliant.
2: And I'm a science student and, might I add in all modesty, a recognized genius at the Campbell County Community College.
1: But always losing his keys.
2: Has anyone seen my keys? I can't seem to find them.
0: So now we had a new character. But what should his name be? When Paul McCusker was writing this character's first episode, he was reading a magazine called European Travel and Life. On one page there was a list of the editors. One was named Eugene, and another was named Miltzner. Thus, the name and the character were born.
2: After I refused to let them mangle my hair, they got another actor who's... How can I say it?
3: A geek, Eugene. It's the only thing about this film that's accurate.
2: I beg your pardon?
4: You want to play a particular kind of turnip, Eugene?
2: Oh, no. I was thinking of a medieval troubadour type. That way I might be able to incorporate my ukulele, perhaps?
0: And that's the story behind the creation of Odyssey's resident genius.

0: I know the rules from checkers to Parcheesi.
1: Par-what-see?
0: Parcheesi, it's easy. I've played apples to apples, chutes and ladders, Candyland, guess who? Ants in the pants, I

0: And a whole bunch more that I couldn't fit into this song.
1: 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We will rejoice and be glad in it.

my brethren, be strong in the Lord and in the power of his might. Put on the whole armor of God, that ye may be able to stand against the wiles of the devil. For we wrestle not against flesh and blood, but against prince and powers, against powers, against the rulers of the darkness of this world, against spiritual wickedness in high places. Wherefore, take unto you the whole armor of God, that ye may be able to withstand in the evil day, and having done all, to stand. Stand therefore, have your loins girt about with truth, and having on the breastplate of righteousness, and your feet shod of the preparation of the gospel of peace. Above all, taking the shield of faith, wherein ye shall be able to quench all the fiery darts of the wicked. And take the helmet of salvation and the sword of the Spirit, which is the Word.

0: Well, I think our rehearsal time is just about up.
1: Ah, so soon? I was just getting started.
0: I know, but we've gone through the entire song list.
1: Well, what about the song that helped me memorize a bunch of God's names? That'd be a great one for the kids to learn.
0: You're right, that is a good one. What do you say, kids? Are you up for one more song before we all head home?
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0: I'm getting hungry. Are we gonna have snack time?
1: Hold on there. The graham crackers and Tang are coming. In the meantime, I got a great song about God feeding his people.

0: 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I'm feeling pretty good here.
1: That's not right, Mr. Whale. Let me sing you a song about what we're supposed to do.
0: Oh, sorry, but I'm more of a solo act.

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In all thy ways acknowledge him, and he shall direct thy paths.

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Joshua 1:9 tells us, "Be strong and of a good courage. 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

0: 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Isaiah 40:31 tells us, "But they that wait upon the Lord shall renew their strength. They shall mount up with wings as eagles. They shall run and not be weary. And they shall walk."
1: Now hold on, mates. Nobody is turning back. Joey's our friend, and we're going to do whatever it takes to help him out.
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0: I tell ya, I see it every day. These sinners and hoodlums are not quite as they say. They always are guilty, the righteous must condemn. You know this kid is guilty, lock him up inside a clam.
1: Those lobsters are lying!
2: Who brought the stool pigeon?
1: My grandmother's pet pigeon!
3: Your Honor, I seen him. To lie would give me pause. A lurking and stealing and picking all the locks. A nice guy, a pansy, who follows all the laws, would never be caught dead at night out wandering by the docks.
4: But where's the evidence?
0: I found a stick the other day.
2: That's not good evidence, Big Red.
0: Define evidence.
4: Your Honor, I object to the evidence presented. They need proof, and they lack it, I can tell. This is planned. It's a scam. It's a setup. Something stinks, and it's shellfish that I smell.
0: Well, maybe you got some chowder on your top lip.
5: Everyone, wait your turn.
3: Lock him up.

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1: But the statute of limitations. Case open and shut.
2: No doubt about it.
3: Lock him in the clamor.
0: Quiet down.
4: Your Honor.
5: Seems guilty to me.
0: The next person to speak better have something important to say.
6: Your Honor,
7: I submit everything.

Be strong in the Lord and in the power of his might. Put on the whole armor of God, that ye may be able to stand against the wiles of the devil. Stand therefore, having your loins girt about with truth, and having on the breastplate of righteousness, and your feet shod with the preparation of the gospel of peace. Above all, taking the shield of faith, wherewith ye shall be able to quench all the fiery darts of the wicked. And take the helmet of salvation, and the sword of the Spirit, which is the word.

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Luke 11:28 tells us, "Blessed are they that hear the word of God and keep it."

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1: Rock, sand.
0: Here with the ocean flowing neath our shacks. Oh, it's safe. Ignore the shaking. On land, they have earthquaking.
1: Ooh.
0: And you must be aware of liars called sand quacks.
1: Rock, would you like some Kool-Aid?
2: No, thanks.
0: But here, you're welcome on our island.
1: Rock, you'll want to join our island.
0: Follower Flats is breezy June to June. Just remember not to question.
1: And no, that's not a suggestion.
0: And your crew can join our happy commune.
1: Rock.
0: Community.
1: Roger.

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1: Out there you must be wary. 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There are thieves, there are brutes, there are vegetables and fruits, which strangers may require you

0: We only have a few rules, a few communal values, to which you must avow to acquiesce. You cannot keep your weapons, there's no voting or elections, and you cannot own your private property. There's no reading and no teaching and no preaching and no speaking after curfew or to strangers from the sea. Here's looking at you, Pearl.
1: But they're not strangers.
0: Ba-ba-ba-ba. 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
0: 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How many never have a Luigi's a pizza?
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0: 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Yum!
1: 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Psalm 27:1 tells us, "The Lord is my light and my salvation. Whom shall I fear?"

0: Hi, this is Chris. I'm here in Odyssey Stadium watching the fireworks display. The program here says they're going to have some surprises this year, like this one, a musical rocket. There it goes. I wonder what the music will be. Oh, I should have known.
1: Oh, hi there. I was just working on one of my inventions here. I'm John Avery Whittaker, but you can call me Whit. And this is Odyssey. Hey, let's see if this thing works. Oh, whoa, hold it! Okay, so it needs a little more work. But that's the exciting part, because you never know what you'll discover along the way. Oh, don't take my word for it, though. You can find out for yourself when you come along on today's Adventures in Odyssey.

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0: 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Enjoy!
1: Friends are such a blessing when they love the Lord. 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I want my behavior pleasing to the

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Kindly they'll correct us, never giving in. They will stay beside us, lovingly to guide us, helping when we're

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Matthew 5:13-16. Tell us, ye are the salt of the earth, but if the salt have lost his savor, wherewith shall it be salted? It is thenceforth good for nothing, but to be cast out and to be trodden under foot of men. Ye are the light of the world. A city that is set on an hill cannot be hid. Neither do men light a candle and put it under a bushel, but on a candlestick, and it giveth light unto all that are in the house. Let your light so shine before men that they may see your good works and glorify your Father which is in heaven.

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Psalm 136:1 tells us, "Oh, give thanks unto the Lord, for he is good, for his mercy endureth forever."

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Above it stood the seraphim. Each one had six wings. With twain he covered his face, and with twain he covered his feet, and with twain he did fly. And one cried unto another and said,

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He knows which path is right. 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
0: Let us go.

0: 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Psalm 32 verse 8 tells us, I will instruct thee and teach thee in the way which thou shalt go. I will guide thee with mine eye.
1: Right in and do your part, so take away the blame.

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There's time for work, there's time for fun. Hey, ahoy, amon, bakum. 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

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Matthew 7:7 tells us, "Ask, and it shall be given you. 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

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Psalm 27:1 tells us, "The Lord is my light and my salvation."

0: Sunday morning songs are like Sunday school songs, and not regular school songs.
1: That's right.
0: Too bad. I have a great song about fractions.
1: A song about what?
0: Fractions. You know, like 3/4 or 1/3. It goes like this. He's got 4/4 of the world. In his hands, he's got 3/3 of the world. In his hands, he's got 2/2 of the world.
1: Wait, Larry, hold it, hold it. Isn't 4/4, 3/3, and 2/2 of the world the same as the whole world?
0: That's right.
1: Well, then why not sing it this way?

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Colossians 3:17 tells us, "And whatsoever ye do in word or deed, do all in the name of the Lord Jesus, giving thanks to God."

0: What a beautiful sight.
1: And one that very few humans will ever see. All of God's creation declares His glory.
2: Isn't it amazing to think the God who created all of this is also our loving Father?
3: Oh, this reminds me of the hymn our Patch Club is learning. It's all about our Father's amazing creation. This is my Father's world.

brethren, be strong in the Lord and in the power of his might. Put on the whole armor of God, that ye may be able to stand against the wiles of the devil. For we wrestle not against flesh and blood, but against prince and powers, against powers, against the rulers of the darkness of this world, against spiritual wickedness in high places. Wherefore, take unto you the whole armor of God, that ye may be able to withstand in the evil day, and having done all, to stand. Stand therefore, have your loins girt about with truth, and having on the breastplate of righteousness, and your feet shod of the preparation of the gospel of peace. Above all, taking the shield of faith, wherewith ye shall be able to quench all the fiery darts of the wicked. And take the helmet of salvation, and the sword of the Spirit, which is the Word of

You're listening to the Sunlight Kids channel on Lighthouse Christian Radio. Matthew 5:13-16. Tell us, ye are the salt of the earth, but if the salt have lost his savor, wherewith shall it be salted? It is thenceforth good for nothing, but to be cast out and to be trodden under foot of men. Ye are the light of the world. A city that is set on an hill cannot be hid. Neither do men light a candle and put it under a bushel, but on a candlestick, and it giveth light unto all that are in the house. Let your light so shine before men that they may see your good works and glorify your Father which is in heaven.

0: 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The Incredi-World River is so smooth and blue and beautiful.
1: I can't believe we're finally here, Sissy. I've been wanting to go to Incredi-World for ages.
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1: I'm so excited.
0: Me too.
3: Me three.
2: We'll anchor the Jolly Roger just up ahead.
1: It really is like another world here.
3: Incredible!
0: There are so many things to see. My little peeping eyes can't take it all in.
1: Look, Captain Patch. It's the Incredi-World Extreme Team.
4: 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Meet my super awesome partner, Cody.
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4: You must be Patch the Pirate and his swashbuckling crew.
2: That's right. This is Princess, Pistol, and Sissy Seagull.
5: Fair dinkum. We've heard tales of your exciting adventures all over the world.
2: Well, mates, we've heard tales of your exciting adventures, too.
4: Our most exciting adventure of all has been getting this park up and running.
5: We started Incredi-World a few years back so people can have an opportunity to hear the truth.
4: We're not quite like other theme parks, you see. Oh, sure, we have all the rides and attractions you'd expect, but we also have a message to convey. In the beginning, God created the heavens and the earth.
5: If the Bible says it, that settles it.
4: And that's the dinky dog truth.

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1: It'll be a wallaby of a good time.
0: At 3 this afternoon.
1: It's sure to be incredible!
2: Thanks, mates. We wouldn't miss it.
3: There's so much to see and do. Where should we start?
4: I want to see a dinosaur.
2: Let's save the dino dig for this afternoon, Pistol.
5: We should start with the Garden of Eden.
4: A garden? That sounds boring.
2: This garden won't be. Come on, mates.
3: Ooh, wow.
2: Incredible.
3: It's so splendid-magnana, wow-anana.
5: Look at all the fruit trees.
3: And all the bowers of flowers. And the babbling, bubbling brooks.
2: What do you think, Pistol?
4: Good.
5: Look, there's a fruit smoothie fountain.
3: And a yummy, tummy melon patch.
4: And the blueberry bush.
2: Now, don't eat too much, mates. We're headed for the rides and the roller coasters next.
5: It's so beautiful and peaceful here. This would be a wonderful place to sit and read my Bible.
4: I wish the whole world looked like this.
2: Well, in the beginning, it did look something like this, when the world and everything in it was perfect.
4: What happened?
2: Sin happened, Pistol. Adam and Eve disobeyed God, and the whole world changed.

In a perfect garden was the tree of life. There was a rule they could not break. There was just one fruit they must not taste.

0: It looks like someone needs to clean up around here. There's trash everywhere. Where's a garbo when you need him?
1: I've noticed things have been getting a little messy lately.
0: Well, you're putting ketchup in the mustard container sure didn't help.
1: I thought you did that.
0: I wouldn't do that.
1: You wouldn't do that?
0: Well, I didn't do that.
1: Neither did I.
0: What about gluing the salt shakers to the tables?
1: Not me, mate. Does that mean that you weren't the one who blasted scary music in Kiddyland yesterday that made all the toddlers run for their lives and all the babies cry?
0: It wasn't me, mate.
1: Well, someone's been busy all week. Ah, well, she'll be right, mate.
0: Still, we better keep our eyes open and find out who's pranking us, and soon. Adventure TV is coming today.
1: Adventure TV? They're kind of a big deal. What are they coming for?
0: This afternoon, they're announcing who won the World's Best Theme Park Award. So they're sending reporters to all the theme parks in the world.
2: Ahoy, mates.
1: Hey there. How'd you like the Garden of Eden?
3: It was wonderful.
4: Fantasticulous.
5: Yummy.
6: Woo-wee! I got it. I won.
1: Can I help you, ma'am?
6: Oh, I won the Incredikid raffle. One free pass to all things extreme.
5: You're not a kid.
6: You're only as old as you feel, Sonny.
0: I'm sorry, ma'am.
6: You can call me Mabel.
0: Mabel, I'm not sure I understand. How did you win the Incredikid raffle? It's only open to, you know, kids.
6: Look, I don't know how I won. All I know is I won. Look, I've even got the paper right here to prove it.
1: I reckon she won, all right.
0: Well, welcome to Incrediworld, Mabel.
5: You're gonna have so much fun.
6: Oh, I certainly intend to.
0: Says here you've won the extreme package for the day, but considering your advanced, rather youth, maybe we should make it a little less extreme? Some of the rides here are pretty wild.
6: Oh, yeah? Well, that's exactly what they told me last week when I went skydiving.
1: You went skydiving?
6: Yes, sirree. And you know what they say about skydiving, don't you?
1: Now, what do they say?
6: If at first you don't succeed, skydiving's not for you. Oh, my goodness. Sonny, my middle name is Extreme. So don't you go watering down my prize. I won Extreme, and I'm gonna get me some Extreme. So just point me in the direction of the Twin Twister roller coaster ride, would you?
4: Twin Twisters?
0: That's right. We've got a ride modeled after some of nature's strongest forces.
1: We built the Twin Twisters to demonstrate both the tremendous power of God and the consequences of sin on nature itself.
6: Well, that sounds like right up my alley. Let's get with it.
3: Can we go too?
4: I love getting tizzy dizzy.
2: Sounds fun to me.
0: Right this way.
7: Hello, this is Harley. Oh, hi, Uncle Joe. Yes, I'm here. I did everything you told me. I'm dressed like one of the maintenance workers. No one suspects a thing. Yes, I know today's our last chance to win the Best Theme Park Award. Yes, I know it all depends on me, but wait, someone's coming. I'll call you later. Bye.
8: Excuse me, do you work here? I'm from Adventure TV. Weren't kind of a big deal. I'm here to see the Extreme team.
7: Oh, hi.
8: Say, you look awfully familiar.
7: Yeah, I get that all the time. But I'm sure I'd remember if we had met. After all, you're Adventure TV. You're kind of a big deal.
8: True.
7: You'll find the Extreme team over by Victoria Falls Ride and Slide.
8: Thanks. By the way, shouldn't you be picking up that trash instead of throwing it on the ground? There's a line of garbage leading straight to you like a trail of breadcrumbs.
7: Oh, I must have dropped it accidentally. Thanks.
8: Yeah, sure you did. Whatever.
7: Whew. Good thing I sent her in the wrong direction. It should take her a good while to find Gabe and Cody. And in the meantime, some more mischief. And Adventure TV will get a front row seat. Now, where did I hide that dish soap?

0: so dizzy, Tizzy. My brain's all fizzy.
1: I loved it. It was like twirling around and around without falling down.
2: Pistol, how are you doing, mate?
3: I ate too many blueberries.
4: Hey, mates. What did you think of our Twin Twisters roller coaster? She's a ripper, eh?
3: It was kind of scary.
4: What did you think, Princess?
1: I loved the ride, but not nearly as much as Mabel loved it.
2: I've never heard so much hooping and hollering in my life. In fact, Mabel kept yelling that she wanted it to go faster.
5: She's a corker, Mabel is. I never would have guessed it.
4: Well, you never can tell by age or appearances. Take the flying squirrel. They look like cute little ordinary squirrels at first glance, but then they leap from a tree branch and spread their little weird wings and glide through the forest using their wrists to steer and their tails as an air brake.
2: I'm always amazed by the handiwork of God.
0: It's incredible, all right.
1: You mean he's incredible.
3: Incredible!
5: How anyone can think it all just happened by chance blows my mind.
4: And yet some schools teach evolution like it's a fact and not just another theory. How do they know it's a fact? Were they there?
5: Nope.
4: The scientific method requires observation to prove anything, but evolution has no eyewitnesses.
1: Creation does, though.
5: Exactly. We have the most reliable witness of all. We have the Word of God.
4: Yet some scientists proclaim that the Earth is millions and millions of years old.
5: And that the universe came into existence billions and billions of years ago.
4: But it takes just as much faith to believe that the universe just happened by chance billions of years ago as it does to believe it was created by God a few thousand years ago.
5: More faith, even.
2: It's such a simple truth. God created everything in just 6 24-hour days.
3: Not billions and billions of years ago.
5: Oh, yes, I remember a poor deluded professor who used to sing me this song.
6: Billions and billions of years ago, a blob climbed out of the sea. He looked at the sky and yelled, "I'd like to fly," and poof, he sprouted some wings. He climbed up a tree.

0: A frog went out for a stroll. 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And poof, hair started to grow. It grew on his hands and his little webbed feet. It grew on his head and it really looked neat. He thought, I'm a monkey, I'll swing from a tree. Billions and billions of years ago. Sing it, class.
1: We know it's absurd and it doesn't make sense.

0: very good.
1: I never thought of it that way before. It does take just as much faith to believe what I believe. Whoops, I better duck out of here and get back to work before Uncle Joe calls again.
2: Huh, there you are. Did I hear you right, 6 days? You don't really believe that, do you? Maddie Arbuckle, Adventure TV. I've been looking for you two everywhere.
3: Adventure TV?
4: They're kind of a big deal.
5: The bee's knees, you might say.
2: You bet we are. But you couldn't possibly ignore modern science in support of an old-fashioned idea like creationism? That some all-powerful being just spoke and everything appeared out of nothing? That's ridiculous.
5: Let me ask you this. You believe in the Big Bang theory?
2: Of course.
4: So you think it's ridiculous to believe that God created the universe in 1 week, but it's not ridiculous to believe that a bunch of swirling gases exploded with a boom and poof, here we are.
2: Well,
5: I'm sorry, young lady, but I'm afraid it takes faith to believe that everything came from nothing, whether you believe in the Big Bang or the God of creation.
2: But my faith is in science, something you can see, something I can prove.
5: So you've personally observed life evolving from one evolutionary stage to the next?
2: That's not what I mean. No one can personally observe that. Things take time to evolve. Serious time.
4: Like millions of years?
5: Or billions of years?
2: Of course. The current age of the universe is estimated at 13.7 billion years, and you're saying everything was created practically overnight.
4: 6 days, actually.
5: And we can tell you exactly what was created on each of those days.

0: bubbling over, Victoria Falls is bubbling over.
1: There, that should cause a ruckus. Now I think I'll go grab me a snack in the Garden of Eden. Garden of Eden, like that place ever existed. These people and their fairy tales. Pretty garden, though. Oh, and boy, these berries are good. What's this? Someone left a book behind. Oh, it's a Bible. Of course. No one here ever reads anything else. Huh. I wonder what's so great about this book. Maybe I'll take it with me, just in case I get bored.
2: So what's next for the pirate gang?
3: Oh, look at that waterfall, Captain.
4: Victoria Falls ride and slide. Bones are choice.
5: Victoria Falls is one of the seven wonders of the natural world. Twice as tall as Niagara Falls.
4: And it's our most popular ride.
6: Look at the rainbow at the bottom. So many glorious colors.
7: Look at the snow.
4: Snow?
8: Is there supposed to be snow at Victoria Falls?
9: I don't think so. Victoria Falls is in southern Africa.
2: Uh-oh, that's not snow.
4: It looks like... Bubbles?
9: You put soap bubbles in the water?
2: No, but someone did.
5: Looks like they made everything slippery, too.
10: Speed is my style!
2: Here comes Mabel!
4: She's sliding straight across the water.
5: And straight across the ground.
6: She's not stopping. She's covered in slippery, slidey double bubbles.
7: There goes Mabel!
2: At least she didn't get hurt.
9: Soaping up a water slide? Looks like Extreme Team is getting a little too extreme, if you ask me.
4: But we didn't do it.
9: What do you mean?
2: Well, off the record, we've been having a bit of trouble this week. Funny things have been happening.
9: What kind of funny things?
4: Just pranks, mostly. Nothing that would hurt anyone. We've been thinking that maybe it's just some teenager trying to play a joke on us.
2: But it's not really funny anymore.
4: Uh-oh. That's a cranky mob if ever I saw one.
11: Josephine! Hector! Come with Mother! We're leaving! The Extreme Team is getting too extreme, and Incrediweld is an incredible mess! We're going to Big Thrills Amusement Park instead.
2: Cross is a frog in a sock. Can't say I blame her.
4: How did soap bubbles get in Victoria Falls ride and slide anyway?
7: Maybe that boy put them in.
5: What boy, Pistol?
7: The boy with the big shiny box.
6: Big shiny box?
7: Yeah. It looked like a box of soap.
2: No worries. We'll figure it out.
9: Not in time to win the award.
4: Yeah, come to think of it, that's kind of a coincidence, isn't it?
2: Someone pranking our park the week they choose the award recipient.
9: You think someone is deliberately sabotaging you? That'll make a great story.
4: I'm glad we could help, mate.
9: You know, I saw a boy earlier who was acting a little strangely. He looked like one of your maintenance guys, but I'm almost positive I've seen him somewhere before.
2: One of our blokes.
5: We'll keep an eye out for him and let you know if we see anything suspicious.
8: Don't look now, Sissy, but there's a tree walking toward us.
6: Princess, I think that walking tree is smiling at me.
5: And there's a red-headed woodpecker on that tree just pecking away.
7: Doesn't that hurt the tree?
4: No worries, mates. That's Nigel Oak and his pet woodpecker, Hammer.
2: They walk all over the park singing about God's amazing creation.
12: I got a splinter in my beak and it's killing me.
13: Now be quiet, we're gonna sing.

0: that wood. God made the woodpecker on day five. When he finished, he said, it's good. How much wood does a woodpecker peck when a woodpecker pecks on wood?
1: Okay, Mr. Tree, jump in anytime.
2: Okay, that woodpecker sounds like a beating drum as he thumps against a tree. He blinks his eyes and sawdust flies

0: animal cages. I stole them this morning. But what if someone gets hurt? I can't. Yes, sir. I understand. I really didn't mind all the little pranks, but this, releasing the animals, this is wrong. But I guess I have to do what he tells me.
1: Well, howdy, young man. Do you work here?
0: Well,
1: of course you do. You're wearing an Incredible World t-shirt. Silly me. Well, I'll keep up the good work.
0: Good work? But the place is a mess.
1: I don't deny it. It's not quite as tidy as it ought to be. But I can learn more here in one day than I learn on the Science Channel in a year. And I know I can trust what I learn here because it's from the Bible.
0: Oh, so you believe all that stuff too, huh?
1: Well, of course I do. The Bible is the one single book that changed my whole life. You see, I used to think that if I worked hard enough, was good enough, and went to church every Sunday, I'd be all set to go to heaven.
0: Well, weren't you?
1: Not a chance. Do you think you're good enough to go to heaven on your own, Sonny?
0: Well,
1: that's what I used to think. But then someone showed me from the Bible that I was wrong. I wasn't good enough. No one is.
0: No one?
1: That's right. Just like everyone else, I've disobeyed God's commands over and over, and there's nothing I can do to fix it. But along with the bad news, there's good news, too. The Bible tells us that God sent His Son, Jesus, to live here among all of us imperfect and bad people. Now listen up, Sonny. This is where it really gets good. Jesus loved us so much that instead of letting us die to pay for all the bad things we've done, He died in our place so that we could all be free.
0: Free?
1: Yes, sirree, Bob. All I had to do was admit that I was a sinner. That wasn't hard. That I had broken God's laws and that I didn't want to break them anymore. I asked Him to forgive me. And I've been trusting in Jesus' love and grace ever since.
0: And you're happy?
1: Happy am I ever. I know that I've been forgiven. And when this old body finally wears out, I'm going to heaven. And that will be the most extreme ride of all.
0: Well, that's, I'd better get back to work, ma'am.
1: Well, it's been nice chatting with you, Sonny. I spy a volcano that needs to be climbed. Sayonara!
0: She's lost her marbles. They all have. And I must be losing mine, too, because with her all staying is starting to make sense. Uncle Joe says life came about by a series of accidents, but the more I look around, the more I start to wonder. It couldn't have just happened by accident, could it? Maybe I'll read this little Bible after all, just for a few minutes.

0: Check it out, mates. Our friend Mabel is about to be blasted out of our resident volcano.
1: She's about to be what?
2: Perfectly safe. No worries.
3: We hope.
0: Yeah, she'll just be shot up 1,000 feet into the air and then parachute down onto the landing strip atop the Noah's Ark Zoo. No biggie for a pro like Mabel.
4: So what's next? We've been to the Garden of Eden and the Twin Twisters, Noah's Ark Zoo. We've seen Victoria Falls and ridden every ride in the park.
5: I think it's time for Pistol to pick the next stop. What do you want to do, Pistol?
6: I want to see a dinosaur.
5: Next stop, Dino Dig.
6: Yay!
2: Step right up, folks. Get your gear on and let's dig up some bones.
4: This is hard work.
5: I think I found something here.
7: You found a bone, Captain Patch.
5: I found a whole bunch, I think.
6: What kind of dinosaur is it?
5: I don't know, mate. It looks like there's more than one animal's bones here.
4: How can you tell what kind of dinosaur it is if the bones of a bunch of animals get all mixed up?
0: Ding, ding, ding, and the prize for the best question goes to the little pirates.
2: That's exactly the problem scientists have in determining what a dinosaur looks like. They don't find dinosaur skeletons all neatly laid out and labeled. They're usually in pieces and all mixed up with a lot of other bones.
6: How did they get so mixed up?
0: When God sent the flood, whoosh, the water covered the whole earth. And all the animals and people who weren't on the ark died. Then the waters scattered them everywhere and buried millions of them deep in the mud on the bottom of the sea.
1: You really believe in Noah's Ark? Next, you'll be telling me dinosaurs lived at the same time as people?
7: They did, didn't they?
5: They sure did, Sissy. The Bible says that God created all land animals on the sixth day.
0: And if the Bible says it?
1: I know. That settles it.
2: Don't look now, but I think the cousin of the dinosaur who lost his bones is paying us a visit.
4: Do you hear?
7: What is that?
5: It's a
8: dinosaur!
2: Hey, easy, mates. No worries. It's animatronic. See? Cody's got the remote control.
6: He looks so real.
5: I've got to admit, it looks pretty realistic to me.
2: Let me introduce you to our pet dinosaur, Behemoth.
6: What kind of dinosaur is he?
0: A sauropod.
1: And that really helps?
0: Sorry, mate. A sauropod is a large, plant-eating dinosaur.
1: I'm sure glad these monsters were extinct a long time before we came along.
2: But I'm telling you, mate, dinosaurs did live at the same time as man. In fact, when you study the book of Job, it's fascinating to read about some of the dinosaurs that Job lived with.
1: You're kidding, right?
0: Afraid not. Here, I'll just push this button on the remote control, and Behemoth will tell you all about it himself.

behemoth is a dinosaur. A dinosaur is he. He eats the grass like an ox. His tail's like a cedar tree. His bones are strong as bars of iron. He's chief in the ways of God. Could behemoth be a dinosaur? A mighty sauropod. Let's look at the Bible. Let's look in the book of Job. Just turn to chapter 40. In verse 15 we're told about a mighty creature that Job must have known in the jungle of

Some say that behemoth is nothing more than this, an elephant or a hippo, but I don't think it fits, because they do not have a tail like a cedar tree.

just like an ox, his tail's like a cedar tree. His bones are strong as bars of iron, he's chief in the ways of God. Could behemoth be a dinosaur, a mighty sword?

0: That is some dinosaur. Your animatronics are incredible.
1: He looks so real.
2: Watch this. This button makes his head go side to side. And this button makes him lie down.
3: He's not lying down.
2: Huh. Well, this button makes him back up.
0: He's not backing up, mate.
3: He's coming toward us.
4: Not funny, guys.
5: Stop him, mate. He's charging.
2: I don't understand. I'm telling him to go backwards.
5: Well, he's going forwards.
3: A little too close for comfort here.
6: He's right on top of us.
1: Incredible.
5: No!
0: Is Mabel riding that dinosaur?
5: Cody, turn him off before that crazy woman falls on her head.
2: I can't get him to stop.
0: Is there a manual override switch?
5: Yes, but it's on his back leg. How are we going to get anywhere near his feet?
0: Sissy?
6: Yes, Captain?
0: Fly around behind him and hit the override switch.
6: Yes,
5: it's a red button on his back foot. If you can hit it, he'll power down and go into sleep mode.
6: Oh, this is scary.
0: Come on. Come on, Sissy. You can do it. You can do it.
6: Aye, aye, Captain. Oh, there it is. I see it. Now if I can just...
0: Good job, Sissy.
2: Oh... That was too close.
5: He's in sleep mode now.
4: I think I just aged about a decade.
7: Whoopee! Oh, boy, that was better than bull riding and bronco busting.
5: You're something else, Mabel.
2: I just can't understand what happened.
0: May I see the control? Huh. These wires have been crossed. Look.
2: Whoever the prankster is, he's going too far. This is getting dangerous.
5: We've just got our extreme team program to do, and then we'll close up shop for the day. Hopefully, we can get through one more show without disaster.
2: See you in a few, mates.
4: While they're getting ready for their show, have the four of you ever visited Incredi-World before?
0: This is our first time, mate.
3: But we've been wanting to come for ages.
6: Ages and ages.
4: Yeah, billions and billions of years, right? And is it everything you hoped it would be?
3: Oh, yes. Well, most of it.
6: There have been a few hairy, scary moments.
0: We've had a few surprises, all right, but Gabe and Cody are doing a great job. And even with the problems today, Incredi-World is one of the best places I know to learn more about God's Word and have fun.
1: Lots of fun.
4: You're so much like Gabe and Cody. Almost every time I ask a question, you bring the Bible into the answer. Is that the way you look at the whole world?
0: Absolutely.
4: I just don't get it.
0: Well, it's almost like putting on a pair of glasses. When you look at everything around you with the help of the Bible, you can see a whole lot better.
6: I never go anywhere without my Bible glasses.

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1: 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We don't have much time.
0: This'll only take a minute. A few steps up and then turn to the left.
2: Oh, my feathery goodness!
1: What is it, Sissy? What do you see?
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0: 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And I hope it's been a good one. Today we're bringing to you, live from Noah's Ark Zoo, right here at Incrediworld, a shy little gal with a big voice. Let's hear it for Ella the baby elephant.
1: She's so adorable.
2: Can I ride her, Captain?
3: Maybe in a minute, Pistol.
4: Not if Mabel beats him to it.
0: Little Ella is just a year old, and since elephants can live to be 70 years old, she really is still a little ankle biter.
3: Gabe?
0: Take a look at her trunk. The elephant's trunk is a uniquely designed instrument.
3: Gabe!
5: Who let King Tut out of his cage?
3: Looks like our mystery prankster has really crossed the line this time. Easy, fella. That's right.
0: Lions are magnificent creatures. Their roars can be heard for miles in the wild. It keeps everyone in their place and lets the competition know that this guy is the king of his domain.
5: Easy, mate. Everyone knows you're the king.
0: Male African lions have thick, gorgeous manes, just like King Tut here, and they can sort of poop them out to make themselves look even bigger when they're trying to impress the ladies.
5: Just relax now, King. We've got some treats for you.
0: Lions run up to 50 miles per hour, so there's no outrunning them. And now we're going to quietly walk him back to his cage. And notice how silently he walks. Lions are designed for stealth.
5: Cody, a little help here.
3: No worries, mate.
6: Let me call your attention to King Tut's big claws. They're something everyone should avoid. Well, thanks, everyone, for visiting Incrediworld, and have a great day.
0: And it would really help us if you would please hold your applause till we get King Tut safely back in his cage. We don't want to make him nervous.
3: Who's this guy hanging around backstage?
2: That's him, the boy with the big shiny box.
5: Let me guess. You're the one who's been messing up our park.
7: I can explain.
3: Not just yet, mate. Let's get King Tut tucked into beddy by first. I assume this is your doing?
7: I'm so sorry. He's gonna hurt me.
5: Hold real still, mate. He's just checking you over. Don't move a muscle. Come on, King Tut. This way. Leave the bloke alone. He's no competition for you. That's it. Good boy.
1: Did that boy let the lion out of his cage, Captain?
8: It kind of looks that way, Princess. Lions are very dangerous animals. I'm sure not even the Extreme Team would let one get that close to the audience on purpose.
0: No worries, everyone. King Tut's back in his cage with a good meal and a few good treats for good behavior.
3: Speaking of good behavior...
5: Or the lack of it. You've kept us busy, mate. Flat out like a lizard drinking.
7: I'm so sorry. Please forgive me. I'll do anything you want.
3: How about you start by telling us what's been going on?
9: I've got it. I know where I've seen you before. At Big Thrills Amusement Park.
3: Big Thrills?
7: That's right. I'm Harley Romano.
5: Romano? As in Big Joe Romano, the owner of Big Thrills Amusement Park?
7: Big Joe is my uncle.
3: Why would Big Joe send you over here to sabotage us like this? Certainly it can't be just for that silly Adventure TV theme park award.
9: Hey, we're kind of a big deal.
7: We've been losing customers and money every week because people would rather come here. Uncle Joe thought that if we could sort of mess things up and make you lose the award, we'd get a lot more business.
3: So you took trash out of the trash cans and threw it all over the ground?
5: Put soap bubbles in our biggest water ride?
8: Tampered with the animatronic dinosaur?
3: Let the lion out of his cage?
7: Yes, yes, that was all me. I messed with your Incredikid raffle, too. I thought that if an adult won, it would make the other kids mad and they wouldn't want to come back. Here's the key to the lion's cage. I realize now that everything I did was wrong, and it's because of all of you, really. And this.
1: My Bible. Where did you find that?
7: I found it in the Garden of Eden, under one of the fruit trees. I've been reading it. I hope you won't mind.
1: No, of course not.
7: I've been watching all of you today and listening to what you said. I want to know more about Jesus. How can I become more like all of you and more like him?
8: That's easy, mate. The Bible says, "Believe on the Lord Jesus Christ, and thou shalt be saved."
1: And And that promise is found in Acts 16:31.

0: Dear Lord, I admit that I've done a lot of bad things, and although I've never understood it till now, I do believe that you died to save me. Dear Jesus, please come into my life and be my savior.
1: Amen.
2: Amen.
0: I'm so sorry I ruined your chances for winning the world's best theme park award.
2: Mate, gaining another brother in the Lord is better than any silly old theme park award.
3: And if you're in the market for a new job, mate, we could use an extra bloke around here.
2: And he doesn't just mean for cleaning up this mess.
4: All right, people, I'm coming through. Just make a path, make a path.
2: Mabel, what's going on? What are all these cameras for?
4: Young lady, you're with Adventure TV.
5: That's right.
4: Well, get out your notebook and pencil because here's your story. Gabe and Cody, come over here. On behalf of my son, J.W. Magoo, CEO of Adventure TV, I am pleased as punch to present you with the world's best theme park award.
3: Cody, did I hear that right?
2: I don't know, mate. I'm checking my own ears.
3: Mabel, are you sure?
5: Mabel, you're Mr. Magoo's mother?
4: I sure am. Where do you think he got his love of adventure? And what's more, I'm on the World's Best Theme Park Award Committee. In fact, I'm chairman. So, once again, I have proven that the hand that rocks the cradle rules the world.
3: Well, Mabel, after everything that went wrong, you still chose us.
4: You boys gave me the time of my life today. Even on an off day, this place is just, well, it's incredible world.
2: Thanks, Mabel. We're more grateful than we can say.
3: We're really stoked.
5: You guys really are amazing. I may not agree with all your religious stuff, but you certainly kept your cool through today's ups and downs. The way you talked that lion back into his cage was, well, incredible. And Harley, my first thought was that you were crazy for confessing the way you did, but now that I hear your whole story, I can see that what you did was right. I hope that one day I can have that kind of faith.
4: Well, Maddie, you need to put your faith in the God who made this world and everyone in it, including you. Good science agrees with God.
3: Fair dinkum.
6: That's true, right. Right.
4: Well, ta-ta, everyone. I'm off to new adventures.
2: Hooroo, mate.
3: Good on you, mate.
4: Oh, back at you, boys. And safe journey, pirates. I'll be swimming with the dolphins next month in the Gulf of Mexico. Maybe I'll see you there.
6: Bye-bye, Mabel.
1: Goodbye, Mabel. Goodbye, see you Mabel. Later. What an incredible day it's been, mates. Let's join all of God's creatures in praising the Lord.

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1: Oh, hi there. I was just working on one of my inventions here. I'm John Avery Whittaker, but you can call me Whit, and this is Odyssey. Hey, let's see if this thing works. Whoa, hold it! 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
0: George and Mary Barclay have been out by themselves for a nice dinner with good conversation and romantic glances across a candlelit table. All in all, a perfect night. And then they had to go home.
2: Well, that was enjoyable, wasn't it? Just the two of us for dinner for a change.
3: It was. Thanks for thinking of it, George. We haven't been out on a date in a long time.
2: Yeah, you know, we should do that more often. That is, if you'll go out with me again.
3: I'll have to ask my parents.
2: You know, I was thinking during the meal just how nice it is to be able to leave the kids home. I mean, now that Donna's old enough to watch Jimmy.
3: I was thinking the same thing.
2: Yeah.
3: I wonder how they got along tonight. I hope they didn't fight.
2: Now we've been gone only a couple of hours. They probably haven't had time to fight. Well, that's funny.
3: What?
2: Well, those flashing lights down the street.
3: It looks like... Is that a fire truck, George?
2: Oh, yeah. Oh, I sure hope none of our neighbors... Mary?
3: George, the fire truck is in front of our house! Donna? Jimmy?
2: Mary, wait!
4: George? George Barclay?
2: What? Oh, Captain, what's happened? Where are my kids?
4: Take it easy, Mr. Barclay. Everyone's all right. They're in the family room. You just had a little electrical trouble, that's all. Nothing to worry about.
2: Nothing to worry about? What are all these men doing here if there's nothing to worry about?
4: It's routine. Anytime anyone calls about a problem, we send the whole crew, just in case. Fortunately, this time we weren't needed. It was only the TV.
2: The TV?
4: Yes, now I know you're frazzled, but really, everything's fine.
2: Look, I want to see my kids. Oh, and thank you.
4: You're welcome.
5: Okay, boys, get it all back to the station.
6: Quiet.
2: Well, I'm glad to see everyone safe and under control. Are you kids all right? Everything okay? The TV. Look at the TV.
7: I know, Dad. That's what I was telling Mom. You see,
8: you weren't telling Mom anything. What happened is...
3: Quiet, please. Go back to your corners until the bell for the next round goes off. George, help.
2: Why is the carpet all wet? Good grief, what happened here?
7: She was on the phone all night, Dad.
8: I was not. You had a friend in.
7: That's only because he couldn't get us on the
8: phone. And then you tried to blow the house up.
2: Hold it. That's enough. I can't believe the two of you are acting this way.
7: It's all her fault.
2: All right. I want to know what happened, one at a time.
8: See, Dad, I was upstairs.
7: Wait a minute. He didn't say you should go first.
8: But I'm oldest.
2: Hey, will you two cut it out? Good grief. Mary?
3: I don't know, George. Look, maybe you should take Jimmy to his room, and I'll talk to Donna in here. Then we can figure out what happened.
2: Good idea. Come on, Jimmy.
7: I'll tell you what really happened.
8: Sure, but none of it will be true.
3: That's enough, Donna. Bye, George.
2: See you in court recesses, Counselor.
8: Jimmy,
3: all right, Donna. Now, I want you to calm down and tell me what happened here tonight.
8: It's all Jimmy's fault.
3: Right there. Now, I said to calm down, and I didn't ask you whose fault it was. I asked you to tell me what happened. Now, start when we left.
8: Well, you and Dad told us we couldn't have any friends over while you were out to dinner, and then you left, and...
3: We told you something else, too.
8: You wanted Jimmy to take a bath.
3: Something else.
8: Well, you told me not to talk on the phone.
3: That's the one.
8: Well... I wasn't going to talk on the phone, but Katie called right after you left. It was really important.
3: Uh-huh.
8: We didn't talk long. Really. She was upset about something, and I was trying to help her.
7: You have so much to live for. Consider the lilies of the field, the sparrows of the air.
8: Donna. You must have faith to see you through this crisis.
7: Donna.
8: Yes. I know the damage you've suffered in your interpersonal relationship.
7: Donna.
8: But you must consider the long term. This is but a passing time for us.
7: Donna!
8: Hold on just one moment, Katie. Yes, Jimmy, may I help you?
9: I'm telling Mom and Dad you're on the phone.
8: I'm sure that under the circumstances, Mother and Father will understand. I'm assisting someone in need. Have you had your bath?
9: Oh, quit nagging me. I don't have to take a bath.
8: Now, dear brother, Mother and Father said specifically that you should have a bath this evening. They're only concerned for your hygienic welfare, as I am. And at this time, I'm responsible for you. Please take a bath.
9: Nag, nag, nag, nag, nag.
8: Please, James, if not out of respect for me, but certainly for the wishes of our parents, start the bath water.
9: Neener, neener, neener. I'll start the bath water, all right.
3: Let me get this straight, Donna. You were counseling Katie in this life and death situation, and Jimmy was giving you a hard time, right?
8: Worse than a hard time, he was obnoxious.
3: And then what?
8: The next thing I knew, there was water pouring out of the bathtub and all over the floor. And when I told Jimmy to clean it up, I found out that Oscar was downstairs watching TV.
3: Wait, Oscar was here?
8: Yeah. After you and Dad said not to have any friends in and to stay away from the TV because it wasn't working right. See, it's Jimmy's fault.
3: Wait, wait, wait. That doesn't explain why the firemen were here.
8: Oh, well, like I said, there was water all over the floor upstairs, and I told Jimmy to get a mop and a bucket. While he was cleaning up the water, I heard Oscar downstairs screaming something about a fire. Naturally, he and Jimmy panicked.
10: Fire! Fire! Hey, somebody help!
8: Don't panic, Oscar. Tell me what is happening.
10: There's smoke pouring out of the TV. Help! Help!
9: Fire? What are we gonna do? Somebody do something! Help!
8: Be calm, James.
9: Fire!
8: Everything will be fine.
9: No!
8: Let me investigate the extent of the problem and we'll determine a course of action.
10: Help! Help!
9: But it's a fire! We gotta put it out! I'll use a bucket as bath water! I'm coming, Oscar!
8: James! No, wait! Don't throw the water on the TV! I couldn't stop him, Mom. He threw the water on the TV and all the lights went out in the house. Next thing I knew, the fire truck was here.
3: Uh-huh. Well, that's quite an adventure. It was a good thing you kept your head.
8: Well, somebody had to.
3: Uh-huh. And that's what happened tonight.
8: Yeah, just like that.
3: Well, thanks for telling me. Now all I have to do is find out what Jimmy told your father.
8: He's probably making something up.
9: Dad, I'm telling you, Donna changes when you're not around.
2: What are you talking about, son?
9: Well, she gets all power hungry.
2: Ah.
9: She makes the Wicked Witch of the West look like Snow White.
2: Jimmy, enough with the commentary. Just tell me what happened.
9: Okay, as soon as you guys left, she was on the phone with Katie up in your room. And you know it, that's why.
8: I heard that you and Donald broke up today. That's terrible. He what? He left a note in your locker at school? Yeah? What did it say? Oh, come on, I tell you everything.
9: Donna?
8: He said that?
9: Donna.
8: I don't believe it. Well, did you see him? Did you talk?
9: Oh, Donna.
8: What, Jimmy? You're such a pest.
9: I just wanted to warn you about being on the phone. Mom and Dad said...
8: I don't care what Mom and Dad said. Get lost.
9: But, Donna...
8: I said get lost. This is important. Why don't you go take a bath or something? That's what they told you to do.
9: Yes, I suppose I will. A nice, hot, soothing bath would be nice.
8: Well, then hurry up, Runt. I'm trying to talk to Katie.
2: You're right, Jimmy. That doesn't sound like Donna at all.
9: See?
2: But you haven't told me why Oscar was here or what happened to the TV set.
9: Oh, well, see, I went in and turned on the water for a bath, and the doorbell rang, so I went down to get it.
11: Hi, Jimmy.
9: Hi, Oscar. What are you doing here?
11: I thought maybe we could do something tonight. I tried to call, but the line was busy, so I figured I'd walk over.
9: Normally that would be okay, but my parents said that... Wait here a moment, will you? I left the bathwater running upstairs.
11: Oh, okay.
9: So I went upstairs to turn off the water, and Donna started yelling at me.
8: Jimmy, look at this mess. You let the water run all over the floor. Were you born without a brain, or did it fall out of your ear one day? Get a bucket and mop and clean this up before Mom and Dad get home.
9: Yes, Donna, my beloved sister. I'm sorry. I'll do it right away.
8: That's probably for me.
9: Donna, please let me answer it. I don't want you to be tempted to disobey Mom and Dad anymore.
8: Get lost.
9: This is for your own good, Donna.
8: Hey, you runt. Don't push me. Stay away from that phone.
12: Hello?
9: Jimmy.
13: No, I'm sorry. She can't come to the phone now.
9: Give me it.
13: Please call back in a couple of hours.
9: Thank you.
13: Jimmy! You're gonna pay for that.
9: I'd tell you the rest, Dad, but, well, this is a family show.
2: Yeah, I see. And the TV?
9: When I could walk again, I went down to get a bucket and a mop for the bathroom. I guess Oscar got tired of waiting at the front door, so he went in to watch TV. He was fiddling with it when I passed by. In my delirious state, I didn't realize what he was doing. I went back upstairs and started mopping up the water.
2: Mm-hmm.
9: Donna was on the phone again. Next thing I knew, Oscar was yelling that there was a fire downstairs.
11: Fire! Fire! Hey, somebody help!
12: Oscar, what are you doing here? What do you mean there's a fire? Where?
11: There's smoke pouring out of the TV. Help! Help! The place is gonna burn down!
12: Fire! What are we gonna do? Somebody do something! Help!
9: Don't worry, Donna. I'll take care of everything. Go out front until I make sure everything is safe.
11: Help! Help!
12: But it's a fire. We have to put it out. Quick, Jimmy, use this bucket of bath water. Hurry!
9: But, Donna...
12: Mom and Dad put me in charge. Now do what I say or suffer the consequences.
9: Yes, ma'am. But I want to go on record to say I think it's a bad idea.
2: So you dumped a bucket of water on the television against your will.
9: Yeah, and then all the power in the house went off and the firemen came.
2: I see.
9: And that's what happened, Dad. Really? Hmm. Donna doesn't know what she's talking about.
2: You're sure you're not leaving anything out?
9: Nope, not a thing.
2: Okay, well, that's that.
9: You believe me?
2: Well, I believe you.
9: Huh?
2: I want to compare notes with your mom, son. You wait right here.
0: Will we ever find out what really happened? Maybe so, when we return to today's adventure and odyssey, right after this. Is he ready?
14: The Institute has helped me, in a very real sense, define my calling.
0: Does she know what she wants out of life?
15: It's been practical application stuff. I'm leaving a stronger believer, really.
0: Do they know where to start?
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0: And now, the conclusion of today's adventure and odyssey.
2: All right, Oscar. Thanks for all your help. Look, don't worry about it. We needed a new TV anyway. Honest. All right. See you later.
9: Well, Dad, did he tell you? Just like my story, huh?
12: He's Jimmy's friend. He'll say anything.
11: Listen, you two. We called you down from your rooms to listen to our story. No fighting and not a word until we're finished. Understand?
9: Yeah.
12: Okay, Mom.
11: George, did Oscar fill in any of the blanks?
2: Yes, he did. And knowing my beloved children as well as I do, I think I have a better idea of what really happened now.
11: This ought to be interesting.
2: Well, let's see. We left Jimmy and Donna with a couple of final instructions. No friends over while we were gone. No TV because it wasn't working right, and Jimmy was to take a bath, and Donna was to stay off the phone in case of an emergency. Now, as best as I can figure it out, Donna got a call from Katie not long after we left, and she answered it in our room.
12: What, Katie? Yeah. Look, I can't really talk now. See, my parents went out and... What? You and Donald broke up today? Oh, no. I'm sorry. That's terrible.
9: Donna.
12: Yeah, I know you do. Well, did he say why? A note in your locker? You mean he didn't even tell you in person?
1: Wow.
9: Donna!
12: Wait a second, Katie. What, Jimmy?
9: Mom and Dad said you're not allowed to talk on the phone.
12: I know, but she's crying. I'll get off in a minute.
9: But Donna, the TV's not working.
12: So?
9: So I'm bored. Let's do something.
12: I can't now. Did you take your bath? Mom and Dad said to take a bath.
9: I don't feel like taking a bath.
12: Jimmy, take a bath.
9: No, don't start nagging me. I don't want to take a bath.
12: You're such a brat. Go take a bath.
9: Nag, nag, nag, nag.
12: Jimmy, I want to hear that bath water running in 30 seconds or you're going to be in big trouble. Got it? I mean it. Mom and Dad put me in charge. Take a bath. What were you saying, Katie? Me and Greg? Where did you hear that?
9: Yeah. You want to hear bath water? I'll let you hear bath water.
2: Now, knowing the occasionally stubborn and mischievous nature of our son, he went in and started to run the bathwater. Not to take a bath, mind you, just to let his sister hear it running. And, of course, since she was still on the phone, she couldn't have known. And then...
11: Hi, Jimmy.
9: Hi, Oscar. What are you doing here?
11: I thought maybe we could do something tonight. I tried to call, but the line was busy, so I walked over.
9: But my folks aren't here. I'm not supposed to... Well,
2: Now, I'm only guessing, but I think something in Jimmy's mind clicked at this moment. He figured, wait a minute, Donna's gabbing on the phone. Why can't I have a friend in? And so...
9: Yeah, come on in. But I have to take a quick bath. Go wait in the family room, and I'll be down in a minute.
11: Oh, okay.
2: Meanwhile, Jimmy made it back upstairs as Donna finished her quick conversation with Katie.
12: So, David told Richard, who told Debbie, that he heard Greg might call me sometime. I know, I couldn't believe it either. Huh? Oh, okay. I'll see you tomorrow. Yeah, we'll be at Wits End around 11. Bye. Jimmy?
9: Huh?
12: Why has the bathwater been running so long?
9: Oh, I had to go answer the door.
12: Somebody was at the door? Who?
9: Oh, just Oscar.
12: I'll get it. That's probably for me.
9: No, I'll get it. You'll talk all night.
12: Get out of my way, Jimmy. It's for me.
9: This is for your own good, Donna.
12: Hey, you runt. Don't push me. Come back. Stay away from the phone.
9: Hello? No, I'm sorry. She can't come to the
12: Jimmy.
9: Phone now. Please call back in a couple of hours. Thanks. Bye.
12: Jimmy? Oh, who was that?
9: Oh, I don't know. Some guy named Greg.
12: What?
2: I can't really describe what happened after that, but whatever carnage ensued, the bathwater kept running. Meanwhile, downstairs in the family room, Oscar was getting very bored and decided to watch some television, not knowing, of course, that the TV wasn't working right.
11: This is weird. I turn on the TV, but nothing happens. I wonder what... Oh, it's unplugged. There, that should fix it.
2: And back upstairs, Donna and Jimmy finally noticed that the bathwater was running. No, pouring.
9: Okay, I give.
12: Promise you'll never do anything like that ever again.
9: I promise, now let me go.
12: Okay, there.
9: I have my fingers crossed.
12: You brat!

0: alive. The mop and bucket, I mean.
1: Hello? Oh, hi, Debbie.
2: Now, while Donna was distracted by yet another phone call, Jimmy went downstairs to get a mop and bucket. He passed the family room where Oscar was fiddling with the TV.
0: Mop and bucket, I know where do they keep this stuff.
3: Hey, Jimmy,
0: huh?
3: How do I get this TV to work?
0: Oh, I don't know. Sometimes you gotta hit it on the top. Oh, there they are. I'll be back down in a minute.
2: Jimmy took the mop and bucket back upstairs while Oscar took Jimmy's advice.
3: Just hit it on the top. That didn't work. Maybe he meant harder.
4: He was the kind of man who scours every day. He drove the unrelated church on TV show.
0: The TV is smoking. Hey, Jimmy! Somebody! Fire! Fire!
2: Upstairs, Donna was on the phone.
3: Fire! Fire! Hey, somebody help!
1: Fire? Who's yelling fire? I gotta go, Debbie. The house is on fire.
2: Debbie, being the good friend that she is, panicked on Donna's behalf and promptly called the fire department. In the hall, Donna and Jimmy collided.
1: Oscar, what are you doing here? What do you mean there's a fire? Where? What's going on? What fire?
3: There's smoke pouring out of the TV. Help! Help! The place is gonna burn down.
1: Fire? What are we gonna do? Somebody do something.
0: What do we do? What do we do? Everyone run outside!
1: Water! Run down and throw water on it!
0: Right! Where's the water?
1: In the bucket, hurry!
0: In the bucket?
1: Oh, yeah!
3: Help! Help!
1: Hurry, Jimmy!
0: I'm hurrying! I'm hurrying!
2: Jimmy spilled most of the water running down the stairs, but he had just enough left to ruin the television.
1: Hurry, Jimmy! Dump it on!
0: Okay, okay! Got it!
3: What happened to the lights?
0: Did we blow a fuse?
1: I think you knocked the power out, Jimmy.
0: Me?
3: Well, at least the fire's out.
2: And I think we know the rest. Well, is that how it happened?
0: Yeah.
2: Jimmy?
0: Yeah, but I want to know how parents can always figure these things out.
2: You know, I'm really surprised at you two. Both of you should have known better than to act like you did. Not only were you childish with each other, but you blatantly disobeyed us.
5: That's what bothers me the most. Yeah. We left you here for 2 hours, and we couldn't trust you for even that long. When will we be able to trust you? Donna?
0: I don't know. I'm sorry.
5: Jimmy?
0: Yeah, I'm sorry too.
2: And that's it. Both of you go back up to your rooms while your mother and I figure out a suitable punishment. And Jimmy, I think you still need a bath.
0: Yes, sir. Good night.
1: Good night, Mom. Dad.
5: Well, George, what do you think?
2: I don't know. Is it too late for adoption?
5: They're too old.
2: I didn't mean them. I meant us. There must be a family somewhere who wants two kids our age.
5: I'll check the newspaper. Oh, isn't it funny how different their stories were?
2: Not really. It's typical. Everybody sees things their own way. Guess the trick is learning how to see things as they are. Come on.
5: What? Where are we going?
2: We're on a date, remember?
5: What are you thinking?
2: I don't know. Maybe start a fire and roast some marshmallows in the back of the television set. What do you think?
5: Oh, George.
6: Even when we believe our side is the only side, I think it's important for us to realize that there are usually two sides to every story, especially when it's one person's word against another. You may see things one way, your brother or sister may see it a completely different way. It doesn't mean anybody's lying, only that we have our own perceptions about what we see, why somebody did something, why people act the way they do, just like we heard in the adventure. And we should note what Mr. Barclay said at the end. The trick is to learn how to see things as they really are. So next time you're in the middle of a fight with someone, stop and think about the other person's point of view. Then maybe you'll realize there isn't anything to fight about after all. And there's another important lesson to learn from today's program. Don't ever throw water on an electrical fire like Donna and Jimmy did. In fact, if you ever have a fire in your house, get out of the house first and then call for help. Don't take any chances trying to deal with it yourself. You could get hurt, okay? Thank you for coming back to Odyssey again. We're glad you could take the time to be with us. And if you ever want to write to us or ask any questions, all you have to do...

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Two Sides to Every Story was written and directed by Paul McCusker. Our production engineer was Dave Arnold, and our executive producer, Chuck Bolte. And I'm Chris, hoping you'll join us again next time for more Adventures in Odyssey.

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Romans 3:23 says, "For all have sinned and come short of the glory of God."

In the beginning, God created the heaven and the earth. And God saw everything that he had made, and behold, it was very good.

0: For by him were all things created, that are in heaven, and that are in earth,
1: visible and invisible. Whether they be thrones, or dominions, or principalities, or powers, all things were created by him and for him.
2: And he is before all things, and by him all things consist.

0: Thou art worthy, O Lord, to receive glory and honor and power.
1: For Thou hast created all things,
0: and for Thy pleasure they are and were created.

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Could behemoth be a dinosaur, a mighty sauropod? 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Just turn to chapter 40, in verse 15 we're told about a mighty creature that Job must have known in the jungle of

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Because they do not have a tail like a cedar tree.

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Could behemoth be a dinosaur, a mighty soul up

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1: Yo. 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

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The Lord is my shepherd, I shall not want. He maketh me to lie down in green pastures. He leadeth me beside the still waters. He restoreth my soul. He leadeth me in the paths of righteousness for his name's sake. Yea, though I walk through the valley of the shadow of death, I will fear no evil, for thou art with me. Thy rod and thy staff, they comfort me. Thou preparest a table before me in the presence of mine enemies. Thou anointest my head with oil, my cup runneth over. Surely goodness and mercy shall follow me all the days of my life, and I will dwell in the house of the Lord forever. Psalm 23.

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1: Mommy is the greatest cook in all of history. 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

0: Madonna. 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They always are guilty, the righteous must condemn. You know this kid is guilty, lock him up inside a clam.
1: Those lobsters are lying!
2: Who brought the stool pigeon?
1: My grandmother's pet pigeon!
3: Your Honor, I seen him. 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
1: That's not good evidence, Big Red.
0: Define evidence.
2: Your Honor.
3: I object to the evidence presented.
0: Boo.
3: They need proof, and they lack it, I can tell. This is planned. It's a scam. It's a setup. Something stinks, and it's shellfish that I smell.
4: Well, maybe you got some chowder on your top lip.
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0: Quiet down.
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0: The next person to speak better have something important to say.
7: Your Honor,
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1: I know a great morning song. I sing it every morning.
2: Oh, that's great, Larry. Well, what song is it?
1: The Getting Up song. It goes like this. Getting up, getting up, getting up, up, up, getting up, getting up, getting up, up, up, getting up, getting up, getting up, up, up, up, up, up, up.
2: Well, that's interesting.
1: Getting up, getting up, getting up, up, up, up, up, up, up, up, up, up, up, getting up, getting up, getting up, getting up, getting up,
2: Larry, maybe we should sing a different song right now, okay?

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Let's not get sidetracked, mates. The wind is going to do the work and take us to Island, so let's get back to our Bibles. We are going to need God's power and wisdom to tackle this day.

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In Psalm 23, the psalmist David writes, "The Lord is my shepherd, I shall not want. He maketh me to lie down in green pastures. He leadeth me beside the still waters. He restoreth my soul. He leadeth me in the paths of righteousness for his name's sake. Yea, though I walk through the valley of the shadow of death, I will fear no evil, for thou art with me. Thy rod and thy staff, they comfort me. 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
0: Brushing my teeth. 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
1: Well, that's very good, Larry.
0: And then I brush my tongue.
1: Oh, well, that's good, too.
0: And then I brush my lips.
1: That's good. You brush your what?
0: My lips. 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
0: And then I brush my neck. 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
1: Hey, kids, while he's busy brushing, let's sing another song.
0: And then I brush my knees. And then I brush my uvula.
1: Your what?

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Psalm 1, verses 1 and 2 tell us, "Blessed is the man that walketh not in the counsel of the ungodly, nor standeth in the way of sinners, nor sitteth in the seat of the scornful. But his delight is in the law of the Lord, and in his law doth he meditate day and night. And he shall be like a tree planted by the rivers of water, that bringeth forth his fruit in his season. His leaf also shall not wither, and whatsoever he doeth shall prosper. The ungodly are not so, but are like the chaff which the wind driveth away. Therefore, the ungodly shall not stand in the judgment, nor sinners in the congregation of the righteous. For the Lord knoweth the way of the righteous, but the way of the ungodly shall perish."

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Nahum 1:7 tells us, "The Lord is good, a stronghold in the day of trouble, and he knoweth them that trust in him."

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2: Us outlaws are just regular people, too.
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0: like singing this here.
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1: Where?
0: Down in the depths of my heart.
1: Where?
0: Down in the depths of my heart. I've got the mighty Messiah that manifests miracles down in the depths of my heart.

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1: That's right.
0: Too bad. I have a great song about fractions.
1: A song about what?
0: Fractions. You know, like 3/4 or 1/3. It goes like this. He's got 4/4 of the world. In his hands, he's got 3/3 of the world. In his hands, he's got 2/2 of the world.
1: Wait, Larry, hold it, hold it. Isn't 4/4, 3/3, and 2/2 of the world the same as the whole world?
0: That's right.
1: Well, then why not sing it?
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So Haman said, I'll kill him, I want to see him die. Then he built a giant gallows with a noose for Mordecai.

0: 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Psalm 25, 4-5 tells us, "Show me thy ways, O Lord. Teach me thy paths. Lead me in thy truth, and teach me. For thou art the God of my salvation. On thee do I wait all the day."
1: I hope I never have to go to Island again.
2: You don't have to, Pee-wee, but that's up to you. Island can be anywhere that you listen to me first. Right, Silas?
1: That's right, Captain. I've learned my lesson. I'm never gonna say me first again. From now on, Jesus is going to have first place in my life.

0: Praise ye the Lord. Praise God in his sanctuary. Praise him in the firmament of his power.
1: Praise him for his mighty acts. Praise him according to his excellent greatness.
0: Praise him with the sound of the trumpet. Praise him with the psaltery and harp.
1: Praise him with the timbrel and dance.
2: Praise him with stringed instruments and organs.
0: Praise him upon the loud cymbals.
1: Praise him upon the high-sounding cymbals.
0: Let everything that hath breath praise the Lord.
1: Praise ye the Lord.

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1: I'm trying to be thankful.

0: to be thankful, but I'm not.
1: Of our worldview?
2: Yes, it is. 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

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Exodus 20:12 tells us, "Honor thy father and thy mother, that thy days may be long upon the land which the Lord thy God giveth thee."

0: Who hath measured the waters in the hollow of his hand,
1: and meted out heaven with the span,
2: and comprehended the dust of the earth in a measure,
3: and weighed the mountains in scales, and the hills in a balance?
4: Who hath directed the Spirit of the Lord, or being his counselor hath taught him?

0: then will ye liken God?
1: Or what likeness will ye compare unto him?
2: Have ye not known?
3: Have ye not heard?
4: Hath it not been told you from the beginning?
5: Have ye not understood from the foundations of the earth?
6: It is he that sitteth upon the circle of the earth,
7: and the inhabitants thereof are as grasshoppers,
8: that stretcheth out the heavens as a curtain, and spreadeth them out as a tent to dwell in.

0: To whom then will ye liken me? Or shall I be equal, saith the Holy One?
1: Lift up your eyes on high,
2: and behold, who hath created these things?
3: That bringeth out their host by number.
4: He calleth them all by names, by the greatness of his might.
1: For that he is strong in power, not one faileth.
5: Hast thou not known, hast thou not heard,
6: that the everlasting God, the Lord, the creator of the ends of the earth, fainteth not, neither is weary.
1: There is no searching of his understanding.

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0: You mean Achilles?
1: That's right. You need to remember that the golden crown is important, but

0: 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I just know you'll never make it.
1: Does that tree always cry like that?
2: I'm afraid so, Polly. It's a weeping willow. And that one over there is a naughty pine.

0: 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But I choose to focus on what I can see. Lay aloft and loose top gallants, boys! 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
1: Mr. Shortside, you must be dreaming of something.

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1: Listen up, all you cowpokes. 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
1: The easy way, the easy way. 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
0: The crowds will come to have some fun. But when the party's over, we will make them pay. You'll all have a job.
1: Yes, sirree, Bob.
0: We will make you richer than a king. Soon the money will start rolling in.
1: Take a gamble and we all can win.
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Nahum 1:7 tells us, "The Lord is good, a stronghold in the day of trouble,

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John 3:16 says, "For God so loved the world that he gave his only begotten Son, that whosoever believeth in him should not perish, but have everlasting life."

0: already.
1: Well, you can't believe all the blabber you hear in Blubber Harbor.
2: Look there, he goes, Cornelius the sailor. He works at night.
3: Huh, probably a whaler.
0: Who says? Stops this guy from working in the daylight.
3: Can he find the peace of mind to sleep at night?
4: Can he find the peace of mind
0: sleep
4: to sleep
0: here in the day?
5: Can't believe all the blabber in Blubber Harbor.
6: Did you hear about Lionel?
7: Of course, that's so last Tuesday.
6: Well, did you hear that Miss Bartleby wears a wig?
8: No. Look there, he goes, Augustus the consigner. He sells his clothes.
9: But they are not real designer.
10: He'll say they are.
3: But if you check the tags,
11: he's selling loads of knockoff rags and plastic bags.
5: He's selling loads of knockoff rags and plastic bags.
12: I just bought this.
5: Can't believe all the blabber in Blubber Harbor.
7: Dentures.
0: I gotta give me some of those.
13: Fresh chowder, get your chowder.
11: You see, right there, Cassandra cooking chowder. Mm-hmm.
13: She got ahead by working for the lobster.
8: They paid her well to help in their cartel.
0: But if you ask

0: The burned his hand trying to steal a pie?
1: Oh, that's a hot take.
0: Serves him right.
2: Does everyone always gossip about each other around here?
3: Yes, it's our favorite pastime. It's always nice to know y'all better than other people.
4: Good day, everyone.
5: It's the judge.
4: Hope you're doing well.
6: And now for him, the judge, he may seem grandest.
7: He's so sincere.
4: How are you?
0: Just stay out of my business.
7: His lighthouse shines directly in my eyes.
6: I cannot emphasize how much we all despise.
2: Despise what?
0: Oh, the lighthouse.

0: I say.
1: Why are you crying?
2: I've lost my smile.
1: Lost your smile?

You silly, you can't lose your smile. Look here in the mirror. Now take your fingers and pull the corners of your mouth up. See? There it is. It was there all the time.

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Psalm 118, verse 24 tells us, "This is the day which the Lord hath made. We will rejoice and be glad in it."

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0: I am King Darius. I've had a dream. And now I'm feeling rather frightened, and I wish someone would tell me what it means.
1: We are your wise men.
2: Yes, that is true.
1: And though we're using all our wisdom, we're afraid we can't explain your dream to you.
0: What?
3: But there is one who is wiser still.

My name is Daniel. That much is true. But it is God who gives me wisdom, and through me, He will explain your dreams to you.

0: The heck? I do.
1: Well, Daniel was able to explain the king's dream, and this made the king very happy.

This was very good news for Daniel, but very bad news for the wise men. You see, each one of them wanted to be second in command. Now that Daniel got the job, the wise men would have to do whatever he said. This made the wise men very unhappy, and they immediately started thinking of ways to get rid of Daniel.

0: come, and he's bringing his rewards with him.
1: How can I be sure I'm ready?
0: By faithfully reading and obeying his word, and by telling others of his love for them.
1: Do you know when he's coming, Captain Patch?
2: No man on earth knows the answer to that question, Tubby. That's why we need to be ready at any moment. For the Lord himself shall descend from heaven with a shout, with the voice of the archangel, and with the trump of God. Tubby?
1: Yes, Captain Patch?
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Ephesians 6:1 says, "Children, obey your parents in the Lord, for this is right.

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0: 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If a piranha's got no teeth, then why you mad? 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
1: Ew.
0: 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I'll bite your chin.
1: Ow!
0: It's not so grim.
2: Oh, this piranha's got no teeth, so what's with him?
0: I'll bite your head.
1: I'm dead.
0: No need to dread.
1: I'm not dead.
0: If a piranha's got no teeth, it's not so bad. 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
2: Oh, you poor piranha. 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
1: It's not so bad.

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John 14:6 tells us, Jesus saith unto him, I am the way, the truth, and the life. 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

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Psalm 1, verses 1 and 2 tell us, "Blessed is the man that walketh not in the counsel of the ungodly, nor standeth in the way of sinners, nor sitteth in the seat of the scornful. But his delight is in the law of the Lord, and in his law doth he meditate day and night. And he shall be like a tree planted by the rivers of water, that bringeth forth his fruit in his season. His leaf also shall not wither, and whatsoever he doeth shall prosper. The ungodly are not so, but are like the chaff which the wind driveth away. Therefore, the ungodly shall not stand in the judgment, nor sinners in the congregation of the righteous. For the Lord knoweth the way of the righteous, but the way of the ungodly shall perish."

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Job 37 verse 5 tells us, God thundereth marvelously with his voice. Great things doeth he, which we cannot comprehend.

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0: on land it's not so grand. 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
0: Here with the ocean flowing neath our shacks. 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
1: Rock, would you like some Kool-Aid?
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0: Follower Flats is breezy June to June. Just remember not to question.
1: And no, that's not a suggestion.
0: And your crew can join our happy commune.
1: Rock.
0: Community.
1: Roger.

0: Yes.
1: 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There are thieves, there are brutes, there are